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0: Thank you. Only the real ones know which one that was. Now, that was an old song we used to play as one of our old ones that we stopped playing. For some reason or another, we might start playing it again. Who knows? It's called Till Things Get Right.
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society cruise down the road each day. They got the economic wherewithal, we can't afford to pay. They got them numbered bank accounts, the system assures they win. They exploit the population, we're on the outside looking in. Them pillars of society drive us like a tool, for them that's cool. They drive Mercedes, Benz, and Porsches, live Rolls Royce gilt-edged lives. You can tell the affluent from the status symbols that they drive. When you're on the dole queue,

At the church on Sunday, the crowd in the front pews. There's a hierarchy of dominance with a power at the top. And if you think you found the magic key, you find they changed the lock. Simple as a society. Drive us like a tool, for them that's cool.

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This is AAA.

this here song is about these nasty little bugs called chiggers. They get on your ankles and bite you and such. And I'm gonna play it on this nasty guitar that I should have thrown away a long time ago.

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0: Hey, Mom. Kevin Crepinieri here. Cambu Health is celebrating 50 years with a gala ball on Saturday the 1st of August. 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

Australia. Optus social media manager Faizo here. We've read lots of comments. The good, the bad, and the grumpy. A bit like this one. I'm so done with scammers. We want you to know, we're on it. Optus's scam technology has blocked over 890 million scam calls and texts since 2020. Protecting Aussies from scams? We're on it.

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This is AAA.

they found that he was dead. But I knew his spirit was flying free in those dark clouds overhead. When we gathered in the chapel, I swore I heard him sing his song. And as the rains poured from those thunderclouds, I just had

0: Hello, I'm Adam Evans with the NIRS News. Police in Brisbane forced members of the Guru Camp Embassy to leave Barrabin Victoria Park in the early hours of this morning. Cully Rose was among the nine people gathered at the sacred fire when police arrived just after 4 a.m. She says up to 50 police officers ordered them to leave and tore down the tents.
1: It was an aggressive movement, yeah, because of the force of their line of duty and duty of care by force, but they just tore the place up. So they just simply walked in and just dismantled the camp.
0: The Queensland Police Service says no one was arrested and it's committed to ensuring public safety and supporting partner agencies at the park. A spokesperson for the Games Independent Infrastructure Authority says a rise in community and worker safety concerns prompted the installation of more fencing around the site. It says local residents were told last week. An investigation is underway in France to identify if anyone has been exposed to the nation's first confirmed Ebola patient. The doctor, who returned from a humanitarian mission combating the outbreak in Central Africa, is now in isolation and in a stable condition. The World Health Organization's Emergency Health Alert Director, Dr. Abdi Amar Mohammed, says the risk to the public remains low.
2: And I would like to this opportunity to really appreciate the rapid action taken by the French authority. WHO continue to assess the risk to the global population and France remain low and will update this.
0: If you're a broke millennial, economists are saying you're reaping what you've sown. New figures have confirmed millennials are the first generation in 75 years whose living standards and disposable incomes aren't improving compared to their parents. Dr. Richard Dennis from the Australia Institute says people in that age group have made some very bad choices.
3: We're kind of staring at this train wreck, wondering how it happened, when of course this was the plan. The plan was if we privatised everything, if we kept wage growth low, the economy would boom and we'd all be better off. Remember trickle-down economics? Mm-hmm. Well, it didn't work.
0: 25 Indigenous students from across the country graduated at NASDA's 50th ceremony last night. NASDA is a college for Indigenous students to learn dance, theatre and other creative arts like writing. CEO Kim Walker AM says graduates learn a lot of different skills so they can go on to do a range of jobs.
4: Some want to be professional dancers, so some go on and join Bangara, depending. You know, majority of dancers in Bangara are from NASDA. Others have a community kind of like passion. They want to go back and teach in community, so they do that. Others start their own work as independent artists, and then some start their own companies. So there's a variety of things.
0: The graduation also marks the opening of next year's student intake. We'll have more coming up next.
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6: What are ya?
0: To sport, and the growth and qualities of his young players at the World Cup have impressed Socceroos coach Tony Popovich. The Socceroos have suffered a setback ahead of the game against Paraguay tomorrow, with Joseph Italiano ruled out due to a leg injury. Popovich says he's enjoying watching his players mature and embrace the challenge.
7: In terms of growth, I'm not surprised in terms of the quality of the team. It's just that these young boys are learning on the go. You know, it's very quick education and lessons that we are learning. And I'm seeing them grow as young men, I'm seeing them grow as players, and I'm seeing them mature, and I'm seeing them enjoying and embracing the greatest challenge of all, which is the World Cup.
0: Now for a look at the capital city weather for tomorrow. A shower or two in Magidge and Brisbane with a top of 20. 17 in showers on Gadigal Country, Sydney, while it's 14 and cloudy on Ngunnawal-Gambri Country, Canberra. 14 and cloudy in Nam, Melbourne, and cloudy in Nipaluna, Hobart with a max of 12. A top of 16 and partly cloudy in Tundanya, Adelaide. Rain and 18 degrees for Borloo, Perth, and sunny in Garamilla, Darwin with a top of 32. If you have any stories that you'd like to share with us, you can send us an email to news@nirs.org.au. That's news@nirs.org.au.
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9: How are we doing for Pi Day here on Triple A Murray Country? Great to have your company. How you going, Ian?
10: Good, thank you, Clay. Thanks for asking. On this beautiful Pie Day, as you say, lamb pot pie today.
9: And the rain came in.
10: And the rain came in. Perfect. Yeah, look at that. Cool, blustery, showery, just the right perfect place.
9: That's it.
10: Time for a lamb pot pie.
9: That's it. Oh, man, I might give it a crack.
10: Yeah.
9: Shouties, Blatant Red, also see you, mate, is coming up in today's show.
10: Very good.
9: What about you, man?
10: I'll be talking day off. Let's get loud. Strange Bedfellows, and I'll have a Trump date.
9: Sounds good. Before we go any further into the program, we acknowledge the traditional custodians of the lands of which we're broadcasting from and to. Pay our respects to elders past and present, and also acknowledge the continuing sovereignty of all First Nations peoples and mobs right across the lands. Let's get into it today, because we've got some Archie Roach coming up. Hank
10: yes.
9: Snow, Naomi Pigram. We've also got Warumpi Band coming up next, and starting us off for the show, Fitzroy Crossing, and welcome to The Drive Show.

0: Sail Away, Adam Harvey there, AAA Murray Country, Big and Rich with Runaway With You, and we also had Werribee Band kicking off the show with Fitzroy Crossing, Driving You Home.
1: Well, former Aussie PM Bob Hawke's famous words from 43 years ago will haunt us again tomorrow.
0: Oh, the day off.
1: Yeah, I remember way back in 1983 after Australia's victory in the America's Cup, Bob appeared on morning television and declared, any boss who sacks anyone for not turning up today is a bum. Because tomorrow's match between the Socceroos and Paraguay is being played entirely during work hours. So it kicks off at 12 o'clock and it's already being talked of as the great Australian Socceroos sickie.
0: Oh, wow. Yeah. It's well-timed on a Friday.
1: Yes, well-timed on a Friday afternoon. So it'll start at 12, go into 2, 3. I mean, what's the point of going back to work? You've got a weekend after that.
0: Hey, what's that?
1: That's right.
0: I feel a cold coming on.
1: The Socceroos assistant coach has called on the Prime Minister to give everyone a day off. Pubs and live sites across the nation are expecting thousands of people to flock to their screens. So, you know, bosses have got to try and work how to keep their workers engaged. Coles will be playing the game for staff on screens to prevent them from skiving off. So if you go into the supermarket, you'll still get your groceries blipped. Because they'll be watching it on the screens. One business in inner Melbourne is planning to have the game on an 85-inch TV in the office on full volume so that all the businesses in the adjacent buildings can hear it as well.
0: Wow.
1: I like this from one of the Socceroos themselves. Socceroos defender Jason Guerrier told reporters the kickoff time at 12 doesn't get much better than this. Noon on a Friday, and he asked that teachers could just chuck it on the iPad.
0: Wow.
1: So, yeah, good for the kids. Just put them in the iPad. So everyone in Australia, I guess, will be trying to work out how they're going to watch the game. So, you know, you could ask for the day off. I guess there's no official day off. You just got to wing it. I guess everyone will be watching apart from Pauline Hanson. Yeah. She won't be watching SBS. And
0: she scanned them.
1: Yep. She doesn't. There's too many people to – too many funny named people for her to be tuning in.

G'day, Troy Cassidaly here. As a musician, there's nothing worse than getting sick and not being able to perform. So I make sure I get vaccinated against winter nasties like flu. Viruses are always changing, so it's important to get regular vaccinations, especially if you're a bit older like me. I love meeting happy, healthy mob at my gigs. So talk to your doctor or health worker about getting your flu, COVID and RSV vaccinations today. Authorised by the Australian Government, Canberra.

0: Blair Murray Country. Hank Snow there. We had Naomi Pigram before that, and we had Archie Roach as well. Trouble in Paradise. I tell you what, I woke up at about 3 o'clock last night. Mm. I just felt something was weird. Mm. I could hear a funny sort of buzzing noise. So I walked out. It sounded like the air pump for the fish tank that I keep my crab and one mullet in. And the funny noise was the fact that the air stone that was in there, the mud crab had cracked. It actually busted an air stone, which is, you know, they're pretty solid. They're porous, but they're solid like rock. So I saw this busted air stone in there. The crab was still in there, so he hadn't escaped. But he got a hold of the mullet. So it was like walking in on, you know, like a kid in the pantry.
1: Yeah. Getting at the chalky biscuits.
0: That's it.
1: Yeah.
0: Except he's eaten one of his tank mates.
2: He's eaten the mullet.
0: So, and yeah, I haven't really noticed him having a feed yet, but this is the first proper big feed that he's had. And so I let him do his thing.
1: Yeah.
0: And I came back this morning, he'd almost finished a full mullet.
1: Wow.
0: Which was unreal.
1: That's big.
0: Yeah. So there you go. I was rocked by the noise of whatever that strange buzzing noise was. Came out. He's busted the air stone with the strength in those. If that was your finger.
1: Yeah, that's a lot of pressure, isn't it?
0: If that would be off to hospital, massive, I reckon. Yeah. That's shocking. Yeah.
1: So you're down one mullet.
0: Down a mullet. We'll see if we can catch some more for him for the time being.
1: I hope you weren't saving the mullet.
0: He's had it. No, I wasn't really.
1: Oh, okay.
0: The mullet grew on me a bit, actually. It became a bit of a pet.
1: Oh,
0: I named him Milo.
1: Milo?
0: Yeah.
1: Milo's no more.
0: But rest in peace, Milo.
1: Yeah. But the muddy.
0: The muddy,
1: they're fattening him up.
0: The muddy is getting fatter, that's for sure.
1: Yeah.
0: All right, Neil Young is coming up next with Old Man. You're on The Drive Show, Triple A, Murray Country.

forest, walking on a road where my people go. 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

0: It's time for the AAA Murray Country Trump Update. Trump Day.
1: Well, Donald Trump has kicked off a spectacular birthday party for America's 250th year of independence called its semi-quincentennial.
2: Whoa.
1: Yeah, with a political rally touting his presidency. I am thrilled to declare that America is back, Trump said at the opening ceremony for the Great American State Fair in Washington, D.C., held on the National Mall.
0: Yes, it's our semi-quincentennial, which sounds like a made-up word from a Bob Dylan song, but it's 250 years of our great country, built by our greatest presidents, Washington, who at Valley Forge beat England 3-1 in a penalty shootout. Also, Abraham Lincoln, who delivered the Gettysburg Address, the most famous address in America's history, apart from Jeffrey Epstein's mail-order DVD outlet, and of course, me. The greatest president ever. Ego is not a dirty word. Thanks, Cheryl.

0: Black Smoke, Emily Woodamara, Saltwater Band. Before that, it's Triple A Murray Country. We're coming up to the second hour of the show. Blatant Woo! Red is on the way. What are you yarning about in the second hour, bro?
1: I should be talking up loud.
0: Awesome. Charles Wesley Godwin and Luke Combs coming up next. Better That Way, taking us to the news, and we'll see you after four.

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1: Living on the road, my friend.

0: Hello, I'm Adam Evans with the NIRS News. Indigenous members of a tent embassy in Brisbane say they felt intimidated when police forced them to leave Barrambin Victoria Park early this morning. Cully Rose was among 9 people gathered at the embassy when police arrived just after 4 a.m. She says there were up to 50 police officers at the park.
1: Very intimidated because this is like 3:30 or 4 o'clock in the morning, so precise time was 4:19, 4:20. So, you know, they had us in guard for about 20 minutes. So they moved us on and they escorted, they walked us right out to the gate.
0: The Queensland Police Service says no one was arrested and it's committed to ensuring public safety and supporting partner agencies at the park. A spokesperson for the game's Independent Infrastructure Authority says arising community and worker safety concerns prompted the installation of more fencing around the site. It says local residents were told last week. The federal government's controversial tax reforms have officially passed through the Senate with the help from the Greens. The changes mean negative gearing can only be applied to new residential builds in the future, and it still applies to pre-existing investment properties. The capital gains tax has changed from a 50% discount to a model based on inflation. Overseas, and more than 30 people have been killed and hundreds more have been injured in 2 earthquakes in Venezuela. 2 magnitude 7 earthquakes hit the capital city of Caracas, prompting the acting president to declare a state of emergency. Buildings have collapsed and the country's main international airport has been closed due to severe damage. The tremors were felt in parts of Colombia and Brazil as well. Australia's premier Indigenous performing arts organisation is celebrating its 50th birthday. The National Aboriginal and Islander Skills Development Association, or NASDA as it's widely known, began in the 70s.
2: A lady called Carol Johnson came to Australia from America with a black American dance company called Elio Primari, and she saw that there was no dancing, no contemporary dance or no dance for Aboriginal and Torres Strait Islander people. So, you know, she set about changing that perspective. And 50 years later, we have this amazing college, which is her legacy to us, that train young people that have formed 2 international dance companies and have been an amazing kind of influence on the dance sector in Australia.
0: That was CEO Kim Walker AM. 25 students graduated last night. We'll have more coming up next.
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0: To sport, and the Socceroos are bracing for a tougher encounter when they play Paraguay in their next World Cup game tomorrow in San Francisco. Both teams have 1 win and 1 loss so far, and a win would secure a second place in the group behind the United States. Socceroos coach Tony Popovich says Paraguay has a different approach to their previous rivals, Turkey and America.
9: They bring a real toughness. Their qualifying in South America is very difficult. They know how to get a result. They showed that in the last match, scoring early, 10 men, and they were really resilient and tough, you know, and fantastic manager, a lot of experience, and it's a wonderful challenge. That's what we're here for.
0: Meanwhile, the Sydney Swans will join Fremantle at the top of the AFL ladder if they beat the Brisbane Lions tonight at the Gabba. On the other hand, the Lions will move into the top 6 if they win. In rugby league, South Sydney play Parramatta tonight in Sydney. The Rabbitohs have won their last 3 of their last 4 games. Now for a look at the capital city weather for tomorrow. A shower or 2 in Magidge and Brisbane with a top of 20. 17 in showers on Gadigal Country, Sydney, while it's 14 and cloudy on Ngunnawal-Gambri Country, Canberra. 14 and cloudy in Nam, Melbourne, and cloudy in Nipaluna, Hobart with a max of 12. A top of 16 and partly cloudy in Tundanya, Adelaide. Rain and 18 degrees for Borloo, Perth, and sunny in Garamilla, Darwin with a top of 32. If you have any stories that you'd like to share with us, you can send us an email to news@nirs.org.au.
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0: Megan Moroney there, Triple A Murray Country, and welcome to the second hour of the Drive Show, driving you home this Arvy for Pie Day. What is it, lamb?
1: Lamb pot pie.
0: Lamb pot pie today.
1: Lamb pot pie.
0: For dinner.
1: Yep. Look out that window.
2: Oh.
1: it's going to be rainy, but it's
0: cleared up.
1: Yeah, it's cleared up a bit, yeah. It's still cool, huh?
0: Blue skies. They
1: yeah, down
0: back.
1: To what are we down to? About 11 tonight?
0: Yep, 12? 11.
1: 11, there we go.
0: There you go. A little bit of rain has brought
1: it. That's pot pie weather.
0: 1 degree. Where's Canberra at? They're getting down to 3. They've come up a bit.
1: It's too cold for pie.
0: They were -1 yesterday.
1: You couldn't even get the crust off the pie over that temperature.
0: Oh, my gosh.
1: Cost you too much to warm it up.
0: Yeah. Oh, yeah, I forgot to tell you. Driving into work the other day, someone was waiting about 2 cars ahead of me, heading straight. But then there is the lane to turn right.
1: Yes.
0: And as soon as that green arrow, we got a green arrow, but everyone had to stay where they were. And, if you were going straight. Mm-hmm. And this guy that was heading straight, he just went the red light.
1: Oh.
0: Because the green arrow threw him off. He thought that'd be me.
1: He got the green, yeah.
0: And he starts pulling out, and then he's heading forward, and then I'm straight on the horn, because you got to let him know. Yeah. And then the guys in the oncoming traffic trying to turn, do their right, turning in front of him. You just watch that, and you're like, have people really just switched
1: yeah,
0: off
1: just not,
0: that much?
1: Not paying attention, eh?
0: Scary stuff, eh?
1: Yeah.
0: Blatant reds.
1: Mm.
0: I'm seeing a few more of them.
1: It does happen a lot, though, in those when you got left-hand, right-hand turns, we get greens.
0: Yep.
1: People just see a light and go, oh, it's me.
0: Yeah, that's me. Yeah. Oh, there you go.
1: Yeah, got to be on the ball.
0: For sure.

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1: Station sponsor.

0: Kathleen Edwards there, Summer Long. Love that tune. Busby Maru before that and George Strait. Also Narbalek, Driving You Home, Masabi.
1: I like Unusual World Records, and the Guinness Book of World Records has acknowledged the world's loudest person.
0: Oh, here we go.
1: Yeah, he's from Melbourne.
0: Really?
1: Yeah.
0: Oh, who would have thought?
1: He's a professional air conditioning cleaner. He's been recognised as the world's loudest person. His name's Joseph McGrail Baitup. That's a great name. He recorded the loudest ever shout by an individual. He yelled the word now at 122.4 decibels, which is the noise range of a chainsaw, a jet aircraft taking off, and an ambulance siren at close range. That's pretty loud. That broke the previous record of 121.7 dB set by a Northern Irish schoolteacher.
0: Oh.
1: And Alessia Flanagan in 1994.
0: Did she also shout now?
1: No, she yelled, quiet.
0: Oh, it's better.
1: Which is even better, isn't it? The irony of it. Now, his shout, the air conditioning mechanic shout, was recorded in May in a Canberra radio studio by a professional acoustic engineer. Mm-hmm. And with witnesses present, so it's all fair dinkum. The files were sent to Guinness Book of Records, which announced the record last Friday.
0: Wow.
1: The record attempt was not something that Mr. McGrail Baitup could train for, he said this week. It took me 7 attempts just for one word, which was the word now, and my voice was shot for the next couple of days as well. It was husky, it was terrible, so no, you can't really practice. He's just got to do it because it just buggers your voice.
0: Wow.
1: He also added he became competitively loud when he was appointed the official town crier.
0: Oh.
1: In 2017. He makes announcements at community events, school fates and car shows. He must be very loud. Car shows he'd be good at, wouldn't he?
0: He's classic.
1: Oh, my God, that's one over here. Be no good on a train making those announcements. If this is your station... That's loud, though, isn't it? Just
0: that
1: the one,
0: is loud.
1: One word, 122 decibels. So good on him. Nice to know the loudest person in the world is from Australia.

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1: It was a watershed performance.
0: ...to the voices of a generation. 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

0: Triple A Murray Country driving you home this afternoon, and we have an amendment.
1: Yes, yeah, the loudest man in the world wasn't from Melbourne, he's from Canberra, which makes more sense.
0: Checks out.
1: You said Victorian loud, but yeah, oh, some.
0: Well, the Victorians
1: from Canberra
0: and Canberrians.
1: Yeah. Canberrians
0: would totally think that like Queenslanders would be like way louder.
1: Yeah, that's right. But the further north you go, the louder we get.
0: Yeah, and but, I know this fella is the town crier, but I reckon there'd be someone that sees this video in the news and goes, like, comes forward, like, I reckon I could beat that.
1: Yeah, I reckon I could beat that. Yeah, because it doesn't sound that loud when he does it.
0: Nah,
1: if you listen to the video. There is a video available, obviously. It doesn't make any sense us putting that up. But if you want to listen to him, and we can't play it because it just blow the station up.
0: And all he says is, now,
1: that's right, yeah.
0: It's a good one.
1: Yeah.
0: Love it. Hey, Glenn Skithorpe is coming up next. You're on
1: Triple A.
0: I'm
1: going to go for the quietest. Yeah. I'm going to go for the quietest man in the world.
0: Oh, okay, no worries.
1: Now.
0: Perfect. We've clocked you at 0.2 decibels.
1: Send that to the Guinness Book.

0: Dan Timminski there. We had Jen Myers on there before and Glenn Skewthorpe as well with No Poet Lives by the Rule. We're coming up to the Power Hour.
1: You beauty.
0: On Lamb Pot Pie. I was about to say Friday. Pie Day.
1: Ooh, no, don't say Friday. It does roll off the tongue like that. Lamb Pot Pie Friday. No, it's Lamb Pot Pie. Pie Day.
0: Oh, how good. Andrew Goodawee Band is seeing us to the Power Hour. Stay tuned for the news and we'll catch you straight after five.

0: Hello, I'm Adam Evans with the NIRS News. Police in Brisbane forced members of the Guru Camp Embassy to leave Barrambin Victoria Park in the early hours of this morning. Cully Rose was among the nine people gathered at the sacred fire when police arrived just after 4 a.m. She says up to 50 police officers ordered them to leave and tore down the tents.
1: It was an aggressive movement, because of the force of their line of duty and duty of care by force, but they just tore the place up. So they just simply walked in and just dismantled the camp.
0: The Queensland Police Service says no one was arrested and it's committed to ensuring public safety and supporting partner agencies at the park. A spokesperson for the Games Independent Infrastructure Authority says a rise in community and worker safety concerns prompted the installation of more fencing around the site. It says local residents were told last week. An investigation is underway in France to identify if anyone has been exposed to the nation's first confirmed Ebola patient. The doctor, who returned from a humanitarian mission combating the outbreak in Central Africa, is now in isolation and in a stable condition. The World Health Organization's Emergency Health Alert Director, Dr. Abdi Ahmad Mohammed, says the risk to the public remains low.
2: And I would like to this opportunity to really appreciate the rapid action taken by the French authority. WHO continues to assess the risk to the global population and France remain low and will update this.
0: If you're a broke millennial, economists are saying you're reaping what you've sown. New figures have confirmed millennials are the first generation in 75 years whose living standards and disposable incomes aren't improving compared to their parents. Dr. Richard Dennis from the Australia Institute says people in that age group have made some very bad choices.
3: We're kind of staring at this train wreck, wondering how it happened, when of course this was the plan. The plan was if we privatised everything, if we kept wage growth low, the economy would boom and we'd all be better off. Remember trickle-down economics? Well, it didn't work.
0: 25 Indigenous students from across the country graduated at NASDA's 50th ceremony last night. NASDA is a college for Indigenous students to learn dance, theatre and other creative arts like writing. CEO Kim Walker AM says graduates learn a lot of different skills so they can go on to do a range of jobs.
4: Some want to be professional dancers, so some go on and join Bangara, depending. You know, majority of dancers in Bangara are from NASDA. Others have a community kind of like passion. They want to go back and teach in community, so they do that. Others start their own work as independent artists, and then you know, some start their own companies. So there's a variety of things.
0: The graduation also marks the opening of next year's student intake. We'll have more coming up next.
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0: To sport, and the growth and qualities of his young players at the World Cup have impressed Socceroos coach Tony Popovich. The Socceroos have suffered a setback ahead of the game against Paraguay tomorrow, with Joseph Italiano ruled out due to a leg injury. Popovich says he's enjoying watching his players mature and embrace the challenge.
8: In terms of growth, I'm not surprised in terms of the quality of the team. It's just that these young boys are learning on the go. You know, it's very quick education and lessons that we are learning. And I'm seeing them grow as young men, I'm seeing them grow as players, and I'm seeing them mature, and I'm seeing them enjoying and embracing the greatest challenge of all, which is the World Cup.
0: Now for a look at the capital city weather for tomorrow. A shower or two in Magidge and Brisbane with a top of 20. 17 in showers on Gadigal Country, Sydney, while it's 14 and cloudy on Ngunnawal-Gambri Country, Canberra. 14 and cloudy in Nam, Melbourne, and cloudy in Nipaluna, Hobart with a max of 12. A top of 16 and partly cloudy in Tundanya, Adelaide. Rain and 18 degrees for Borloo, Perth, and sunny in Garamilla, Darwin with a top of 32. If you have any stories that you'd like to share with us, you can send us an email to news@nirs.org.au. That's news@nirs.org.au.
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13: Bit of dusking for the afternoon. Have a look at what's going on. Judd Campbell on the way for this hour and Jimmy Little. Also Loretta Lynn in this hour as well. Kicking it off with My Love. It's Triple A Murray Country, the Power Hour.

0: Dud Campbell going home. Warren H. Williams with Highway Song and Loretta Lynn as well with My Love, kicking off the Power Hour.
1: Quentin Tarantino has made 9 films. He's avoided starting his long-awaited 10th film. That's supposed to be the last film he's going to make. Mm. But he has been spotted in Wales because he's starring in a film. He's actually acting in a film.
0: Oh, right. With an Australian accent.
1: What? He's Wales, not New South Wales. Wales. From a British filmmaker called Jamie Adams. The film is called Tangled Up in Blue. And he's been spotted around town, this little Welsh village in Porthcawl, with his co-star. And his co-star is none other than Kylie Minogue.
0: Oh, right.
1: Yeah. So there's apparently lots of pictures of Kylie and Quentin on location at the Saltwater Inn, where they reportedly laughed and sang together for a scene set during a wake.
0: Mm.
1: The pair were also reported to have filmed a funeral scene at a church in a nearby village of Newton. And I'm just thinking this 10th film may actually be a film about Kylie. So he may be, you know, sort of scouting her out to put her in his film.
0: Right.
1: And I'm just thinking, you know, if you the strange bedfellows they are, Quentin Tarantino and Kylie Minogue. So like his history of filmmaking The pair were also reported to have filmed a funeral scene at a church in a nearby village of Newton. And I'm just thinking this 10th film may actually be a film about Kylie. So he may be, you know, sort of scouting her out to put her in his film.
0: Right.
1: And I'm just thinking,

0: it'll be called Kill Slim.
1: Kill Slim.
0: If Kylie's got anything to do with it, volumes 1 and 2. Maybe Once Upon a Time in Cheeky Wiggy. The Hateful Great of Do the Locomotion. Reservoir Budgies.
1: Oh, yeah.
0: Something like that. So he may be going retro.
1: Yeah.
0: So I think we should watch this space to see what will happen with Quentin and Kylie.

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0: Angus Gooder and friends, it's Triple A Murray Country. That was Let's Get Back Together. And we also got Randy Travis coming up next with On the Other Hand. Super excited for NAIDOC Week, as per usual. And very keen to do all of the outside broadcasts and go say g'day to everyone.
1: Yeah.
0: If you want to know a list of some of the places that you can go during NAIDOC Week and the one that's closest to you, I do have a magic piece of paper here.
1: Magic piece of paper.
0: An Ala NAIDOC launch. That'll be on Friday the 3rd of July starting 10 a.m. at 37 Swallow Street, Inala. Saturday 4th of July, your birthday, look out.
2: Ah, yeah.
0: That's Mananjali NAIDOC Family Fun Day. That'll be out at Jubilee Park, Bow Desert, starting at 9 a.m. and goes to 1:30. And Sunday 5th of July, you've got the Sunshine Coast NAIDOC Family Fun Day, and that will be at Kings Beach, Caloundra. And also that starts at 10 a.m. on Sunday, the 5th of July. Another one on Sunday, Redlands Coast, NAIDOC Celebration. That'll be at the Raby Bay Harbour Park in Cleveland, Shore Street West. Tuesday, we've got 7th of July, Logan NAIDOC Family Fun Day. That's at the Kingston Butter Factory. We were there last year.
2: We were with your dad.
0: It starts at 9 a.m, so that's for the Tuesday. And Tuesday as well as the Ipswich Family Fun Day, which I'll be going to.
2: Mm-hmm.
0: That starts at 10 a.m. That's at Tulma Place, Ipswich, the CBD Nicholas Street precinct there.
1: Very good.
0: Wednesday the 8th of July is Inala's NAIDOC Family Fun Day, and that's starting at 10 a.m. at the CJ Greenfield Complex, Freeman Road, Inala. And Wednesday is also the same day as the Gold Coast NAIDOC, which we'll be at. That'll be a 296 Narang Broad Beach Road, Carrara.
2: Carrara.
0: I was about to say Carrara. Carrera. Oh, I was about to say Carrera.
1: Yeah.
0: Carrara, near the Sun Stadium there, 10 a.m. to 2 p.m. So if you're around any of those places, come say g'day. We're going to be at a few of them.
1: Mm-hmm.
0: We can't be at all of them.
2: And
0: we can't split up the
1: but
0: team.
1: But we didn't do too bad.
0: That's it. Yeah, Randy Travis coming up next on the other hand. And looking forward to NAIDOC Week here on Triple A Murray Country.

0: Hey you mob, Kevin Crepinieri here. Cambu Health is celebrating 50 years with a gala ball on Saturday the 1st of August. Enjoy a three-course dinner with special guests Sean Chilborough, The Fringe Dwellers, Olivia Coe Fox and myself. Book now at Humanitix.
1: Station sponsor.

0: He walked all the way home.
1: Good on him.
0: Looking after himself. Blue Highway, Sister Gem there before with Letting Go, and Randy Travis with On the Other Hand, You're Driving Home on the Power Hour.
1: Yeah, well, someone who doesn't have to walk is Elon Musk, of course.
0: Ah, drives himself.
1: Yeah, that's right. He has his own cars. He's got thousands of them. And last week he became the world's first trillionaire. But this week, after his shares in SpaceX and Tesla dropped, he's lost that trillionaire status. He's back to being just an ordinary old billionaire.
0: How many is the
1: trillion? Well, so a trillion's 1,000 billion.
0: Right.
1: So he's probably only worth, I don't know,
0: 950 billion
1: or something like that. Yeah, 1,000 billion gets him to the trillion. So he's only there for a week.
0: Oh, man.
1: He just had it. Now it's gone. Anyway, he can get that status back if his shares go up. And then after a trillion, he gets to be a quadrillionaire. So if he's got 1,000 trillion, he can be a quadrillionaire. Then it goes up by 1,000 each time to quintillion, sextillion, septillion, octillion, nonillion, and decillionaire, which is 10 to the 33 power. That's a lot of money. I don't know what you do with all that money. In the end, it's just figures, though, isn't it?
0: Totally, you know, is.
1: It totally is. And speaking of figures, if you're looking for a job at the moment, a very highly paid one, I see Nine Entertainment is expected to part ways with Karl Stefanovic after his high-profile podcast featuring featured a right-wing activist, which doesn't really fit in. I don't know why Karl's gone. The whole country seems to be going right-wing. My Pauline, she wants a monoculture. Angus Taylor, the leader of the Liberal Party, can't even say the word multiculture. He's like John Howard. Remember John Howard could never say sorry?
0: Yeah.
1: Kevin Rudd ended up saying sorry. But Taylor can't even say multiculturalism because I asked him 5 times, does he believe in Australia as a multicultural country? So I don't know what's happening to the country. Anyway, Carl's been piffed from Nine and also his new radio show with Eddie Maguire. So there's a vacancy there. I thought Kyle Sandilands could possibly step in.
0: Oh, Kyle, we're swapping Kyle.
1: Kyle and Carl, yeah, because there's only a couple of letters different there. Wouldn't cost a lot to change the heading on the top of the paper. That's just a suggestion. Do you know any loudmouth people who would like to host a television breakfast show?
0: There'd be 2 letters for my name.
1: So, oh, Clay.
0: Yeah, chuck me down.
1: Yeah, mate, you could go down there. You'd do really well.
0: Actually, there's only one letter.
1: Yeah.
0: It's just the Y.
1: Just the Y. Yeah. Mate, give it a go. Mate, go from radio to television. You do really well.
0: Oh, I'd be horrible.
1: Younger person, you know, get rid of the older types.
0: No, not for that.
1: Oh, well,
0: I'm not getting up early.
1: You sleep on it. Sleep on it, okay?
0: I'll sleep on it.
1: Ask the mud crab.
0: Ask the mud crab.
1: Ask the mud crab.

0: Jake Davey, No Good For Me, and Dan Salton, Under Your Skin, played there before. It's AAA Murray Country, and we're seeing yous out for today. We're finished up. It's what day is it? Pie Day?
1: Yeah, Lamb Pot Pie today. Lamb Pot Pie. It's a coolish night. We didn't get the sunset we got last night, but there's a few clouds on the horizon, so there's a few showers around.
0: Should be good.
1: Next few days, yeah.
0: We have Steve Miliband coming up. If you've got to drive ahead of you, stay safe on the roads. If you're already home,
1: Mad Dog.
0: It would be Mad Dog.
1: Mad Dog.
0: And we'll catch you tomorrow from 3 p.m.
1: Friday!

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1: Coming to you from the lands of the Turrbal and Yuggera peoples, this is Karen Durante for Let's Talk.
2: Yes, hello and welcome to Let's Talk. Firstly, I'd like to acknowledge our ancestors and our elders whose shoulders we stand on. Also want to acknowledge traditional owners of the land where you're listening to this broadcast from and acknowledge that Aboriginal and Torres Strait Islander peoples have never ceded their sovereignty. Today we're catching up with First Nations owner, business owner and artist Michael Connolly. His face is probably familiar to you, especially if you've seen his stall at various community events around southeast Queensland. Now, I have just learned something about what Michael's planning to do, but I'll let him tell you the story. Michael, welcome to Let's Talk.
3: Yes, thank you for the invite and the beautiful morning in southeast Queensland. And and the beautiful time of the year is NAIDOC.
2: Yeah.
3: It's very, very important to our people, as you know.
2: Yeah, absolutely. So I did kind of allude that there's a little bit of a change happening. Of course, to start off with, tell us your mob.
3: My mob, Cullerly from southwest Queensland to Thargaminda and goes across into the Territory and out to South Australia and across into Alice Springs on sort of the Uluru side. And my mother's Gadooga on the Colga River of northwest New South Wales, west of Lightning Ridge, and her dreaming runs across and runs up to the Rainbow Valley, southeast and Arunda as well.
2: And those connections have actually helped you with your business, haven't they? Because you've been able to link in not only with Queensland mob, New South Wales mob, but Northern Territory mob, haven't you?
3: Well, all over, because if you know your song lines and your story lines and marriage lines, well, then they all connect a lot of some different areas. Like Broome comes into the Territory, into Cullerly that way, and then also Mum's got the dreaming from down through Wadjeri, you know, right across in that way, and then in South Australia comes across as well. Then you got down to the western side of New South Wales into Wilcannia, and that's part of the Wonkamara group, and that's part of our song lines and our language groups in there. So north, south, east and west of a lot of Indigenous lands, and being of the smaller ones close in, we have so many connections. So my connections are very strong in those areas what I speak about. And when you get to know it as you grow older, and when you talk to different mobs, that they all knew our family. Like all Aboriginal people and Torres Strait Islander people, they always know who you are. You mention one name, you look like somebody, and everybody knows your family. So you always got 2,000 or 3,000 connections that you didn't know you had, so, which is very important to me, because without those connections and your storylines and that, it's how I built the business and got to know everybody and got to know our stories and then tell the stories and got into speaking about it and educational and helping others that have come from the removal times of the 1800s, and they finish up in different towns, different places, and I've had them come to me shopping, and they've even finished up relations of mine from Gadooga and some mob from Cullerly, and, you know, they said, how do you know these things? I said, well, we grew up there, everybody knew everybody, they knew where you all come from, so by young ones coming to me shop and sitting with me, and I've got all my connections here in boxes and pull them out and find their names, and so that's how important our people are all over Australia and in the Torres Strait, that the connections of each other's and the way we travel, and the family size is like Mum and Dad's family were 10, then you get families on that were 10, so we're down to 2 and 3. So
2: yeah.
3: If you go back, on one Aboriginal lady was in my shop one day and she had about 10 or 15 kids. They've had 10 or 15. So when they have a family gathering, they get a football field to join up and meet each other's cousins and uncles and aunties, because that's how we were and that's how the big families travelled about. And when you find that some of the families are, oh, well, how come they're in Western Australia? Well, a lot of them got on the droving, finished up in the northern part of Australia, then they finished up doing work into Western Australia, then down the southern parts in Victoria. A lot of them finished up here because they got jobs and moved up this way, and a lot of them were married into the mobs up this way. So you have to really look at your lineage and your connections and to know, yeah, as I said to my daughter, I said, if you meet an Aboriginal fella, find the name and the connection, because through your grandmothers on both sides and your grandfathers, you've got about 1,000 there, and they'll have about 1,000, so you could be related. So that's another thing. Our families were so big and so separated that nowadays, if you meet someone, 9 times out of 10, it's a young fella looking for family, and you'll be part of your family, what you didn't know of.
2: Michael, I wonder if we can talk a bit about your journey to art and then establishing your business. Where did the interest come from?
3: Well, I come out of Western Queensland, and I came down, and Dad said, oh, just see if you can go and find out any information on his mother. So I went to family history here in Charter Street and done a bit of research in there. And then I was sitting there one day talking to a couple of old fellas, and mum's brother's an artist, and he said, why don't you go to the markets, Brisbane? So I went out home and cut some didgeridoos and come back and painted a few. I went down to the market and I had 10 didgeridoos and a card table and a bit of tarp, and then it started from there in 30 years ago. And then I went from Redcliffe into the Pier Markets at the time, and then the Pier Markets, I went over to South Bank, and I had about 15 years at South Bank and all the changes in South Bank, and then I moved back over to the Pier Markets, and then got sick of them, so I moved back into Redcliffe for the markets. And then I thought, how can I make this easier? So we decided to have a bit of a shop at our house. Well, then that grew out of the house, and then that started here about 16 years ago in our shop precinct where we are now, 16 years ago. So I went from a card table, 10 didgeridoos, to a stall at the piers, to a 7-metre stall at South Bank, back into Redcliffe with a 7-metre stall, and then in a shop which I've had in this 349 McDonald Road for, 16 years here. Mm.
2: And did you make the didgeridoos yourself? And if you did, who taught you the skill? Because it's not something that you can just, pick up, if you know what I mean.
3: Oh, yeah, well, I learned off a lot of blokes when I was knocking around the markets and talking about it, and I said, you're at home, you get some digits. So then I rung up the old man and he said, come out, I'll show you. So I went out and showed me. Then mum's brother showed me a bit of work on it. I met another bloke who showed me to clean them up and clean all the termites out of them. And so it was just a matter of meeting different Aboriginal men and that sort of showed me little techniques and little ways. And then I designed my way around doing what they showed me and learned how to bark them properly. Then I finished up cleaning them out and then sealing them. And then, and then my artwork came from my uncle on mum's side, and away I went. So it's just development and learning and listen to what the old people can tell you. This is where the mistakes are today, that no one's listening to the old fellas talk. They're just doing what this new world has given them, so we're losing contract with that, you know?
2: Yeah. Are you still making didgeridoos?
3: Oh, I haven't been bush since before yogurt, COVID. I haven't been bush since then. And I had a few mates that had a few digits up North Queensland, and they sent a few down. But, I've got a few digits. But because of the fake art I fought for 15 years, 12 or 20-odd years, more, 30 years, well, a lot of the imports from Indonesia came in.
2: Yeah.
3: They were made them by bamboo and boring them out over there, and they were painting them over there. So our market went from cutting 1,000 a year to about 500 a year, and now probably 10 or 15 a year I cut now to sell, because the market isn't high as it used to be when I first started 30 years ago.
2: The demand for didgeridoos.
3: Yeah, demand, yeah.
2: Mm. Of course, you mentioned the fake art side of things, and hopefully we'll get into that conversation. But talk about how you started up Dreamtime. I keep calling it Dreamtime Kalila Art. Are we saying it right?
3: Exactly.
2: Exactly
3: right. You can always tell when you're an Indigenous person, you say one word to our mobs and they got an idea how to say it in their linguist. So a lot of them get that cut off, short off, whatever, but we get that same value of speaking.
2: Right. So, you mentioned, when you started, you were going to the markets and then, I guess then at some stage, like you said, you had the shop front now at home. But did you get any support at all in starting up the business?
3: We got nothing. I've had nothing in my business support in 35 years. $0 anywhere. I went to...
2: When you started, you know, you were going to the...

0: and for non-Indigenous businesses who give you the job to paint and they sell. And this is how it got into the fake art, because a lot of those non-Indigenous companies had money and had places in China and Indonesia and that, and they would get artists to do a painting and give them 20 or 50 bucks for it, then they go and make thousands on it. And this is why it all happened, because the art was stolen, it was never paid for in royalties, so that's how it all started. So I got into business that way and started to do my own stuff in my way, and then a lot of changes came through the arts, because as you know, back in the 70s when they first started to get the dot art off the ground and put it into canvas, onto canvas, well then everybody saw it. So once you become Aboriginal, then everybody started to do the dot art. So now the dot art is the only thing that you'll see on every shop in shops and products. Where I've stayed with my traditional line work from New South Wales and Western Queensland and what I was showing. So I've stayed that way for a whole 30 years, and people say, well, why don't you put dots in? They'll sell more. And I said, but I'm telling my story the way that I see it on my country. And I said, if you go out on your country and you lay in the dirt and look around you, do you see a big heap of dots on the trees? I said, you don't. So I paint my stories the way that I was shown by my uncles.
1: So I guess one of the positives has been that you've been able to continue your cultural practice, if you like, and your mob's cultural practice through your artwork. Yes. What have been some of the other positives of, you know, apart from not getting the support when you initially started out, what have been some of the other positives around running your own business and practicing your culture?
0: I think the positives was having education in a way, as I was taught by an old mate in New South. He said, you educate people the way that you want to tell your story on your country with your people. And so out of that way, I got to do more. I went to some schools, but then the schools were only looking for a 50-cent job to throw a boomerang. They weren't interested on our historical stories of removals, of what happened to our women, what happened to the children. They only wanted to know about the art and what they know on a boomerang. So I had to develop a way that I could turn this into a good business, make it as an education business. So then I went, and my wife got me connected up with the Indigenous Leadership Centre in Canberra. So I'd done trips back and forward to Canberra for the men's business, and also Circ 2, Circ 4, and that in leadership. And out of that, I met all other Indigenous businesses people on how they started, and especially the Skeen family. That's a great story, Joe Skeen. And they started on the back lawn at their house in Logan. And look at them. They started the business, Murrawalka, and they've been around longer than me. So, you know, it was about knowing how to operate your business by learning to speak with the tourists, learn to speak with the local people that want to be educated and want to learn something. So I had to go and get myself sorted out, because I didn't know how to do that. And I got support from different people how to speak and how to showcase and tell your stories about your art and about your life on country and life in the bush. So, and people then got out of that and wanted to go and see that. So the tourism business would have started, but yeah, I didn't know how to do that, and the cost was going to be enormous. So I couldn't get money for that. So I just concentrated on markets, telling stories, and going bush and cutting didgeridoos, and that was my spiritual break, and then kept going, and here we are 7 days a week, 12 hours a day for 30 years.
1: 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Michael Connolly is my guest today. We're going to continue our conversation with Michael in a moment.

0: for the AAA Blues Hour. From the Delta to the Desert, the Bayou to Brisbane, we got it all. It's the Blues Hour, Monday nights at 7 p.m. on AAA Murray Country. This episode is brought to you by the University of Queensland Business School.
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2: And I'm with Aboriginal artist and owner of Dreamtime Kalula Art, based out at Redcliffe, Michael Connolly. Been doing art and running a business, well, art, I guess the practice, 30 years, and then, of course, running the business as well, Dreamtime Kalula Art. Michael, before the break, we were talking about some of the positives that have come out from, you know, one, practicing your craft, but your culture, but also running your own business. What have been the challenges? I think you touched on it before, was dealing with the fake art, and then, of course, demand being what it is. It, you know, sometimes it's high and sometimes it's low, and you've got to adapt to those sorts of changes.
3: Yeah, that was a bit of a challenge, first off, because we had a lot of ideas, and then when you start off in business and you talk to other business people, especially in Rotary and those sort of areas I went into, and then you work out that a lot of the big businesses, everything's made from the ground. So by the time it gets to the top, these fellows are millionaires because they know how to get it from a dollar up to what they want and then have 200-300 shops. So they're getting paid straight away. So all that way, and I said, okay, well, how can I do that? Then we thought about, you know, getting another shop here and there, but then to have the sales and the staff, so then that become, how do we do that? So we looked into that and we found out, well, just keep the markets going. We build up what we got, and over the markets I built a good reputation. I done a lot of presentations, a lot of talking, speaks everywhere, and then got to the shop. So developing the business over that period of time and learning on how to adapt to, like, COVID. We're lucky we had a website, and COVID just took off with us and helped us because people weren't going shopping, they weren't going here, so our website really done it. So a lot of opportunities were coming up because we were making the opportunities before they happened. So it's getting to know the market around you, getting to know how to operate around that. So tourism has been a journey for me where a lot of people know my business Australia-wide and worldwide, and we get contacts from all around the world to get our products. And then we had to meet with a lot of the big galleries, not as an art gallery, but for the Indigenous peoples who have their art on products like bags and ties and scarves. So then we found those companies, and they were registered and paying the royalties on about 11-12% to the artists at the time. So we said, oh, well, if we can help our mob, well, let's go. So then we wanted a shop area. So we went from finding out who the companies were, having a yarn about the artists and how they were, and I was up in the territory, done some stuff around, and yep, these are the mob you contact this one. So after contacting all the suppliers who look after the artists from the territory right through, well, then we got their products in. And then we got with Dale Chapman from the Billy Bag. And Dale was starting off as the Bush Tucker lady. So then she did some stuff. We started putting her stuff in, spices and herbs. And then she's built her business, as you know, very well-renowned artist and business lady and up at Sunshine Coast now. So by meeting different Indigenous businesses people, then they had products that we never had. Well, we then started to build the souvenir business around in our shop. So by supporting the artists, supporting the different Indigenous businesses, and then we developed that connection for ourselves to look after each other's in the Aboriginal business frame.
2: Mm. So who, just looking at overseas, where are your biggest markets? Is it United States, UK, Europe? Where does most of your traffic come from?
3: It mainly comes out of Europe. We get a lot from Canada and get a few. We've had a few in from Mexico, which was different. We've had a few from down South America. It's depending. What happens is a lot of the families from those areas have moved here to Australia, especially in Queensland, and so they get to know us. Then when their families came, they brought all their families. So I was just talking to a gentleman before in the shop and said that a young lady, Australian lady, married a or was getting to marry a German. Anyway, they turned up about six months ago and for the wedding. Well, all their families came from France, Italy, Germany, and they come here for the wedding. So out of that connection, we finished up with about four or five different countries in Europe and how they came. So it's been that open your doors, tell your story, be honest with people and enjoy the company, because they come here to enjoy our company and our land and our story. So I developed around, invite them in, and the way we have a yarn, have a talk, and then just talking to the gentleman before, and he says that, how many? I saw that family from come here for the wedding. They were here for 3 weeks. They come down every day for yarn and bought some products. They were shopping here every day for 3 weeks. So you don't know where they're going to come from. In Canada, now, when they had a lot of stuff through the COVID, a lot of families were living here, and their families couldn't come over and visit, so they used to send them gifts. And they all come to my shop. Now, a lot of the business people that go overseas now into different areas, they come and buy gifts from us to take to overseas companies and visits. So it's been that connection via the people from Europe and Canada and America and all them coming here, finding my shop online as an authentic Aboriginal art and craft and souvenir shop, genuine. And because of the fake art we done, it give my name out the front because I put my head out the front. And so we recognise, and then they've even come from the Gold Coast, been up here for 3 weeks, and they go on Google and they see my shop and they bang. They come set up here from the Gold Coast because they didn't want to shop at the $2 shops down there, and they come and buy the authentic art, help paying the royalties to all the artists that we support.
2: Last time I saw you, Michael, was at the Black Bold and Beautiful event over at the exhibition, yep. Brisbane Exhibition and Convention Centre, and you and your daughter were there with Dreamtime Kalula Art setting up a stall. But before we came to air, I know that this is traditionally, you know, a busy time for businesses like yourself as we head into NAIDOC this year. But you're just focusing now on online and the shop front at Redcliffe, yes?
3: That's it. As our shops are Clontarf, 349 McDonald Road, Clontarf, and we're absolutely flat out. We've got orders coming from all over Australia through businesses and governments, and they buy our products online, and they're supporting our artists, they're supporting our business. So we're actually working 7 days a week to clear the backlog of packing. We've got three packers on every day. We're packing and getting rid of on the Australia Post wagon every afternoon. We use our couriers, FedEx, and, yeah, to go to a market now, I wouldn't even have time to go and do it. We're that busy here.
2: So we won't see your lovely face at Musgrave Park?
3: No, because we work right up that, I think on that day is the 10th, isn't it?
2: I believe so, yes.
3: Yeah, well, I got a presentation in the city for a company to recognise NAIDOC Day through all their group in the one big company. So I'm going in there for a couple of hours and do the talk on NAIDOC, the prehistory, who we are, what we are. I'll take the Aboriginal Australia map in and see where they were born and if they knew the Aboriginal people on that lands. And I do a lot of that stuff. So if you're on our country and you walk our lands and where you work and where you live, do you know those traditional people of that land? And a lot of people don't. So I said, it's about time that you meet and greet with those people and we can then walk with you as a reconciliation journey for us together.
2: Mm. I do love the theme because it shows the longevity of NAIDOC as, you know, a time of celebration. And I guess it's also about celebrating Aboriginal people's resistance to the control that authorities had over the lives of our ancestors, the, you know, and for those who are living now, today still, who lived under the protectionist and the assimilationist sort of policies of the time. I wonder if I could, you know, get your thoughts, your around NAIDOC, what it means to you.
3: Well, if you go back to the original story of 1920s to 1930s, how NAIDOC actually started, and it was about the days when the old men and Ferguson, who he got mobs together. I was just trying to find the actual story and how that actually started with these old men that said, no, we've got to go out, we've got to get recognition. So the only way to get recognition is for NAIDOC history. And so I have it here. So 1920s to 1930s, the Aboriginal rights groups were boycotted Australia Day on 26th of January, and the protests and the status of the treatment of Indigenous peoples from the 1920s. And several organisations out of this, one particularly was the Australian Aboriginals Progressive Association in 1924, and then the Aboriginal Leagues in 1932. So their efforts for those old men and women of those days in the communities got together, and then it got up to the, in 1927, the AAAPA, the Aboriginal Australia League, was abandoning their work in 1927, and then William Cooper, the founder of the AAL, he drafted a petition to send to King George V and asking for special Aboriginal electorates in federal parliament. So that led us to 1940 to 1955, and the day of mourning was held on Sunday before Australia Day and was known as Aboriginal Day. In 1955, the Aboriginal Day was shifted to the first Sunday in July, after which it was decided the day should become not simply a protest day, not a protest day, but a celebration of Aboriginal culture. So that goes back to 1955, that the first part of NAIDOC really, really got into line. And it's not about everybody who we are, but it's about celebrating the Aboriginal culture. And that's how we should be looking at it, as the Aboriginal culture of what we celebrate for our people all over Australia, and the removals, closing the gap, and all the stuff that our old people went through. They talk about legacy last year. These old people, they've done the legacy from 1920s to 1940s, 1955, to give us that connection to, to do what we are doing today in the next generation. I'm 70 in February, so I hope that I leave something behind that I can teach my daughter and my son and their children, so they know what it was like to grow up and how we are now. So you get all this stuff that happened. And I think there's another part here was when William Cooper presented Prime Minister Joseph Lyons as proposed National Day of Aboriginal People. So that's how it was all started. So by these old people going to governments and then working with them and getting it organised to organisations and states and federal governments, and numbers of church groups supported our information of NAIDOC, and then the Aborigines Days of Observance Committee. So everything became written as, in my view, is the written words of government. So if you had an Aboriginal person like myself, you asked the question, NAIDOC, well, NAIDOC history to me is the National Aboriginal and Islander Day of celebration, is meeting with families and talking the stories of the old people, how we got to hear, the ones like William Cooper, the ones that were in all these, Charlie Perkins, the ones that done the Freedom Ride, every person of that era that went out on the roads to get recognised, because we weren't allowed here, we weren't allowed there, we just got to stay in the bush under a gum tree and we'd be right. So NAIDOC is more than just going to a market, buying a piece of art, but it's going to see the Aboriginal people, to meet and greet and really discuss what another person could do of non-Indigenous race to support and walk with us. And as I say to people, of all the troubles we've had and the racism that I've had through business, I say, what have I, as an Aboriginal person, done to you to make you dislike me as the way it is? I think that's a very important question, as I put out. Why are you like that? why do you want to abuse me? Why do you want to make racism remarks against me? Why don't you sit with me and have a yarn? Or is it because of my Aboriginality and the way that the, from 1493 of the Doctrine of Discovery became to England, to the Federation, and to remove us from this country and this land, and all the good rights taken back to the coffers of England? Well, that was the main objective, is why do you want to remove us? What have we done? And don't forget the massacres, and don't forget the removals of children. They're still doing it today. I had a gentleman yesterday in business who his mother passed away when he was six, and he's never seen or heard anything about family or anything, and he's in his 50s. So NAIDOC is very special, and he's going to NAIDOC. I said, go to NAIDOC and mention your name. He said, done, go to you and me. I said, you just mention your name and your stories to people as you walk around, and you never know that you'll find someone looking for the same person or the same mob. So NAIDOC is about that connection, that family connection, that realisation of the hurt and pain of our old people, but the ones that stood up and went to government to get names and get things that governments will have a look at, and how we see it and how we can move forward. So it's very, very special that this day is just not about black fellas getting together for dance and art. It's about the traditional story of our removals, of our rejection, of our massacres, just to have a land of millions to the other people that saw it as a dollar sign, not as walking with us and sharing that knowledge and sharing that value to our people today. We could have been living in the same concept, beside each other, and be the happiest people in the world.
2: I do want to finish up with, you know, some other words of advice from you, Michael, if we could. And that is, if the, you know, potentially, you know, a young Aboriginal or Torres Strait Islander person listening to you right now through this, through the radio or either through the podcast, what advice would you give to them in terms of, you know, if, particularly if they want to establish their own business, whether it is another souvenir shop or whether it is, you know, doing something in the in the online space, you know, to do with technology, what have you. What's one bit of advice you would give to a young person starting out?
3: Believe in yourself, believe in your direction, and when you write your story, contact with people that have the knowledge. Like we, my daughter, 32, she's good at the internet. She's got friends that help her with the website. So we can do culture. I'm the cultural director of my business. I know my country, I know my land, I know my arts, I know my stories, I know my people. If you want to start up a business, you know all that. And when you know all that, the directions out of there of others that you meet. We have some of the most talented business people of Aboriginal and Islander who can do everything. They're so good on computers. They're so good on development. They're so good of putting colours and designs together. So if you're young and you want to start, get a good idea, come and have a yarn to me or others in business, get some direction, and then develop your mind around how you want people to see your face on the front door and get the information or get the gift or get anything that you're going to build to make a business for you. Sometimes we have to take knowledge from others because I don't know anything. I can read and write very little, but I can do it. I've done a bit of it. But education is the number one. Get really, really good educated, and then from there, develop your what takes your time. As I said, it took me 30 years to get to now, to where I am. And that's a lot of up and downs. I've been sued for 8 years straight on the fake art. I fought for the flag. I got sued in that. I was just human rights involved. I spent 10, 15 years doing that. So you've got to be able to be strong, you've got to have people around you to support you, and you have to be speaking as you feel it, and then they can show you how to develop it and to put it out. It's a great journey. I've enjoyed every moment of it. Sometimes I wish I just walked away, but then I kept thinking, well, what have I done to walk away? What do I deserve to walk away? How come non-Indigenous people can take our art How can they can do this about our land? How can they take our people? How can they take our children? How can they do that? No, no, that's not going to keep happening. So we've got to educate, educate, educate. But the young ones need education to start. They get well educated in the white man's world. They can do what they want.
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2: And that is Let's Talk for today. 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That's Uncle Roger Knox. Here he is with a classic, Currie Rose.

AAA is where it belongs. Right here with you. 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

Hey, you mob, Rhonda Purcell here. My mob are Quandamooka people, Waka Waka people, and the Goa Koa people. And you're listening to Deadly Murray Country here.

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1: Here's a song about, imagine if you was a rock star or supergirl, you know? 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And some people always come back to her. I said, for Moringa, get to live. Family, especially family. 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

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It's a city of industry. Coal and steel are its lifeblood, and its harbor is busy with ships. 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

0: In your 50s, staying on top of your eye health becomes increasingly important, even if you haven't noticed any major changes in your vision. 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Matthew Walcott, a regional optometrist with RUAH, shares this important eye health message for our elders.
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From the Delta to the Desert, the Bayou to Brisbane, we got it all. 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

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This is AAA.

Hey, everybody. I tell you what I know. You're listening to AAA in Murray Country, and my name's Neil Murray. How about that?

Thank you. Only the real ones know which one that was. Now, it was an old song we used to play as one of our old ones that we stopped playing. For some reason or another, we might start playing it again. Who knows? It's called Till Things Get Right, though. Hope you'll like it.

olden time years ago, when you put a man in prison behind the bars and jailhouse. If you had $15 or $25 or $30, you can save from the gallows pole, cause you're gonna hang him if you don't bring up a little money. And everybody would come to the jailhouse, a boy was ran upside the jail. He was married too. As for who bring him something, father come first, here come his mother.

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His wife brought all kind of plow points and old trace chains. Everything in the world she could to get him out of his jailhouse. 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Why did he bring me the gold? Why did he bring me to your wife? Give me one together for you. What did you?

0: 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I need to bring me Jim from Gallifo.
1: Hey, you mob, Rhonda Purcell here. My mob are Quandamooka people, Waka Waka people, and the Goa Koa people. And you're listening to Deadly Murray Country here.

He's got a didgeridoo. And I said, Mom, what are you listening to? And she said, Murray Country on Triple A.

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Melambo Bang.

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I will always want you. I can't live a lie running for my life. I will always want you.

0: doesn't matter. It's 5 o'clock somewhere.
1: It's always on 5 in Margaritaville, come to think of it.
0: Yeah, I heard it did.
1: You've been there, haven't you?
0: Yes, sir.
1: I've seen your boat there.
0: I've been to Margaritaville a few times.
1: All right. Well, that's good.
0: Stumble all the way back.
1: Okay. We just want to make sure you can keep it between the navigational beacons.
0: Between the buoys. I got it.
1: All right. Well, it's 5 o'clock. Let's go somewhere.
0: I'm ready. Crank it up.
1: Let's get out of here.
0: I'm gone.

0: Concerns are being continually raised about the impacts the H5N1 strain of bird flu will have on Australia, and an overhaul of Australia's defence industry has uncovered performance issues. Hey there, Harrison Peterson here from NIRS News, coming to you from the lands of the Yuggera and Turrbal peoples. Conservationists have warned Australia is expected to record more cases of the deadly H5N1 bird flu strain. So far, three migratory birds have been spotted with the virus, two in Western Australia and one in South Australia. Experts are concerned more sick migratory birds could reach Australia. Raina McIntyre is the head of the Kirby Institute's biosecurity program at the University of New South Wales. She's told SBS governments should be preparing for a possible pandemic.
1: When the virus mutates, if the virus mutates to switch affinity from the bird receptor to the human receptor, that's when we could see a pandemic. Pandemic planning is, you know, very well advanced in Australia and everywhere. Countermeasures are being developed. There are pre-pandemic vaccines and there are effective antivirals.
0: Performance issues in defence have been found to be more widespread than expected, with congested decision-making as Labor undertakes the biggest overhaul of the department in 50 years. The federal government in December announced an independent delivery agency would be set up to tackle cost blowouts and projected delays as Labor pours billions of extra dollars into defence over the decade. Defence Industry Minister Pat Conroy says inaccurate cost estimation and a lack of discipline in project management were behind a lackluster delivery. The death toll has risen in Venezuela as the Southern American country continues to deal with the impact of two back-to-back earthquakes. Details and other stories after this.
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0: At least 188 people have been killed by back-to-back earthquakes in Venezuela yesterday. The country's National Assembly President, Jorge Rodriguez, says at least 1,500 people are injured and about 200 people are still trapped under rubble. The death toll is expected to climb as more information comes out of the country's regional areas. United States Secretary of State Marco Rubio has promised Venezuelans can expect a big, fast, and effective response from the US to help rescue and support those affected by the disaster. To sport, and in the FIFA World Cup, two matches are kicking off another day of six games, which sees Australia taking on Paraguay at 12 p.m. Australian Eastern Standard Time. But first, Ecuador is taking on Germany at New York, New Jersey Stadium. Also starting now is Curaçao's game against Côte d'Ivoire in Philadelphia. Later on at 9 a.m. Australian Eastern Time, Japan takes on Sweden and Tunisia and goes up against the Netherlands. As Australia takes on Paraguay, the US will face Turkey. And in AFL, Sydney coach Dean Cox has warned his side that they can't be one-trick ponies and must find another gear after their Brisbane humbling. The Swans were shot down at the Gabba last night. The Lions produced an ominous reminder of their all-round class in a 43-point win. The 19-12-126 to 12-11-83 result followed unconvincing 3- and 2-point wins before last week's bye. And now a quick look at the capital city weather today. A shower or two in Muggeridge in Brisbane with a top of 21 degrees. 18 in showers on Gadigal Country, Sydney, while it's 14 and cloudy on Ngunnawal and Ngambri Country, Canberra. 14 and cloudy in Nam, Melbourne, and mostly sunny in Nipaluna, Hobart with a max of 12. A top of 16 and partly cloudy in Tandanya, Adelaide. Rain and 18 degrees in Borley, Perth, and sunny in Garramilla, Darwin with a top of 32. And that's been the latest from NIRS News.
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7: Hey, good morning, Adelie Mob out there. We made it. It's another Friday, end of the week. The weekend is just around the corner. Before I kick the show off, I'd just like to acknowledge the traditional owners of the land on which we are broadcasting from here in West End, Brisbane, and also like to acknowledge our elders past, present, and emerging. How you doing this morning? Don't forget Fire Emoji Friday today. So if you're loving the tunes that we're pumping out, send through those little fire emojis to 0493 222 822. You know that's what you got to do. And if you've been thinking about your hot little tunes that you'd like me to play today on the Brekkie Show, text that through as well. We love all the requests, any sorts of stuff here on the Brekkie Show. Alrighty. This is Leah Flanagan here, September song.

Triple M Country, the Brekkie Show, Fire Emoji Friday, 0493 222 822. Send them through. Send your requests through. Send your fire emojis through. Send you just your good mornings, Ray. Whatever you'd like to do. You're in full control. That's right. You're in full control. 19 minutes past the hour here. The first hour of the Brekkie Show for a Friday morning. Hey, the Rabbitohs did end up getting up last night, 32 points to 12. I didn't see the game myself. I was preoccupied with other things. But just having a quick look and a recap here. Cody Walker grabbed a double and Talas Duncan grabbed a double. So it looks like they were too strong. And they keep rolling on, do the Rabbitohs. I think any points this time of year around the Origin little season is, worth their weight in gold, because some of the teams are missing players. I think Parramatta, injury-wise, are definitely missing some key players. But Mitchell Moses was there. So where does that put the old Rabbits? I'm having a quick look. So that keeps them in fourth spot. Well, actually, they went up into a fourth spot with obviously the rest of the round to go. But they're sitting pretty comfortably at the moment, you Rabbits fans. So get excited. Get excited for the Rabbits. It might be – well, I thought at the start of the year, obviously Wayne Bennett being there and, you know, they brought some interesting players that they would give it a shake and be thereabouts. You never, ever can count the Rabbitohs out, especially when they get Latrell Mitchell back. He is absolutely the X factor, that guy. Hey, let's keep the music rolling here this morning. Oh, don't forget, today is the last day to get your NAIDOC ball tickets. So jump on our socials and do that if you are planning to go to the NAIDOC ball. That's right. Today is the last day to get yourself some tickets. So why not go along and enjoy a deadly night? All the entertainers are up on our socials as well, so you can see who is going to be entertaining you for the night. And also our MCs are up there as well, to who will be taking you through the night. Alrighty, let's keep the music going. This is Merle Haggard here, Kentucky Gambler, right here on The Brekkie Show with your host, Ray Nagus.

then she's gone. You better go on home, Kentucky gambler. But a gambler never seems to stop till he loses all he's got. And with a money-hungry fever, I played on. I played till I'd lost all I'd won. I was right back where I'd started from.

Hey, Triple M Country, the Brekkie Show. What about a little bit of Elvis Presley for a Friday morning for Momo? Come on, Momo, I know you're listening. And also the cowboy over there in Kalgoorlie. Good morning, Phil. How are you, brother? Thanks for tuning in to the Brekkie Show again. Hey, look, Phil, I missed you when you were on holidays. Kept looking at my little SMS wall and there was no little good morning messages from Phil. And I thought to myself, what am I going to do? How long's Phil going on holidays for? Fire emoji Friday, guys. Come on, send your fire emojis through to me. Let me know how I'm going. 0493 222 822. We had a little bit of Dwight Yoakman before Elvis there. Honky Tonk Man. And who doesn't love a Rhinestone Cowboy, hey? A little bit of Glen Campbell there as well. I'm just going to keep rolling them out here, all righty? I'm just going to keep rolling them out. If you're loving it, just keep listening. But if you'd like to hear your deadly song on the Brekkie Show, you know what you got to do. Just text it through, all right? And pretty sure I'll be able to get it on for you. Now, listen, this is one of my favourite Pigman Brothers songs. I love this song, Johnny Walker Shoes, right here on the Brekkie Show.

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1: 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This is AAA.

Triple A Murray Country, The Brekkie Show, Doobie Brothers, Long Train Running, and before that one, Travis Sinclair, Brothers of the Highway. How you doing this morning? Fire Emoji Friday. Keep sending your fire emojis through. You know the number, 0493 222 822. Hey, plenty of NAIDOC events coming up. Friday the 3rd of July, Inala NAIDOC launch is over there in Inala at 37 Swallow Street. Kicks off at 10 a.m. through to 12 p.m. There will be cultural performances going on there and some light refreshments. Then on Saturday, the 4th of July, Mananjali NAIDOC Family Fun Day, live entertainment, traditional dance, and cultural education, food, free rides, and kids' activities as well. That's at Jubilee Park there, out there at Bowie, at Bow Desert. Kicks off at 9 a.m. And finishes around about 1:30. The official opening and welcome to country, that will be at 9 a.m. And on Sunday, the 5th of July, is the Sunshine Coast NAIDOC Family Fun Day up there at King's Beach. And that kicks off at 10 a.m. Goes through to about 4 p.m. So there's some of your NAIDOC stuff going on. All righty, keep it moving. Now this is Ramblin' Man.

0: Hey, you mob, Kevin Crepinieri here. Caribou Health is celebrating 50 years with a gala ball on Saturday, the 1st of August. Enjoy a three-course dinner with special guests Sean Chilborough, the Fringe Dwellers, Olivia Coe Fox, and myself. Book now at Humanitix.
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0: The federal government considers strengthening its social media legislation, and the death toll continues to rise in Venezuela as the country deals with the effects of back-to-back earthquakes. Hey there, Harrison Peterson here from NIRS News, coming to you from the lands of the Yagara and Torrible peoples. Social media companies could soon be forced into doing more to prevent foreseeable harms. The federal government has flagged plans to strengthen its social media legislation, including its ban for under-16s. At Question Time yesterday, Prime Minister Anthony Albanese says more needs to be done to check the power of tech giants. It comes after Australia's eSafety Commissioner, Julie Inman Grant, warned her powers were too limited to hold tech companies, including Meta, X, and TikTok, to account. Venezuela's interim president has thanked countries around the world for their support after at least 188 people were killed by two back-to-back earthquakes yesterday.
1: We're now declaring a state of emergency, as provided for in our constitution. I want to thank the governments of the world that immediately after these earthquakes occurred, contacted Venezuela to offer solidarity and support.
0: That's Delcy Rodriguez speaking via a translation on the ABC. The country's National Assembly President, Jorge Rodriguez, says at least 1,500 people are injured and about 200 people are still trapped under rubble. The death toll is expected to climb as thousands more are feared dead. A teenager has walked silently from court after almost 2 years in custody over allegations he plotted a terror attack on former opposition leader Peter Dutton at a public rally. A jury unanimously found the boy not guilty after being forced to decipher crude diary sketches and memes about infamous terrorists to decide his fate. His family gasped and cried when the verdict was read out in Brisbane Supreme Court yesterday, before the teen left the building hours later, flanked by security guards. The boy, now aged 17, has been accused of planning a nail bomb attack to promote anti-technology beliefs after being inspired by the American Unabomber Ted Kaczynski. The teen, who cannot be identified for legal reasons, pleaded not guilty to carrying out acts in preparation for or planning a terrorist attack. The US has reassured Persian Gulf countries that they will not be negatively affected by Washington's peace agreement with Iran. Speaking from Bahrain, US Secretary of State Marco Rubio says any deal with Tehran will not undermine Washington's relationship with Gulf countries, including the United Arab Emirates, Saudi Arabia, and Qatar.
2: We will not be making any decisions or commitments that in any way undermines the prosperity, stability, or security of our Gulf partners. So every step of the way, we'll create a system where we are always in communication with them, and they're not reading about it in the media.
0: Broadcaster Karl Stefanovic might have made his final appearance at Nine after the network cut ties with him following his podcast interview with a far-right extremist. Speaking on the Today Show this morning, Stefanovic's former co-host Sarah Arbo says she wishes he could have left under better circumstances.
3: We've spoken to a lot of people over the past few days who have varying emotions. They're upset, they're angry, they're sad that this is all happening, and we all wish that it wasn't ending like this, and that we could say goodbye to you, Carl, our friend, in a different way.
0: The network reportedly decided to cut ties with its long-standing Today Show host on Wednesday after the release of a now-deleted podcast interview with far-right figure Tommy Robinson, who has been accused of fueling violent anti-immigration protests in the UK. And now a quick look at the weather across the capital today. A shower or two in Mugajan, Brisbane, with a top of 21 degrees. 18 and showers on Gadigal Country, Sydney, while it's 14 and cloudy on Ngunnawal and Ngambri Country, Canberra. 14 and cloudy in Melbourne and mostly sunny in Nipalina, Hobart, with a max of 12 degrees. A top of 16 and partly cloudy in Tandanya, Adelaide. Rain and 18 degrees in Borloo, Perth. And sunny in Garamilla, Darwin, with a top of 32 degrees. And if you have a story or news you'd like to share, you can always send an email to news@nirs.org.au or message us on Facebook, Instagram, or LinkedIn. And that's been the latest from NIRS News.
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5: good morning, your deadly mob out there. We're in the second hour of the show for a Friday. We're almost at the weekend. Looks very cloudy there outside. Is it raining where you are? Nothing worse than rain leading into the weekend because you got your stuff all planned out and ready to rock and roll. And then the rain comes in and mucks it all up. And it's even worse come wintertime because it makes everything freezing. Can't even just walk barefooted on the ground or nothing because the grass is cold, the concrete's cold, the carpet's cold, the linen's cold, everything's cold. So you got to slip around in your little slippers. Hey, that's what you got to do. Hey, Fire Emoji Friday 0493 222 822 is how you can get your request through. Still plenty of time this morning, but I do have some bangers lined up here ready to go for you, mob. So stay tuned, stick around, because you know we play the best country music mix around from the old school and new school, and of course the best from our Aboriginal and Torres Strait Islander artists. And we also do that in the afternoons from the 3 p.m. onwards with the lads for the drive show. So if you're chasing some more deadly stuff in the arvos, that's where you get it. And of course, Uncle Dusty, he's on the weekend, Saturday and Sunday. He does the Brekkie show on the weekend. So after you, I don't know whether you're sick of hearing me Monday to Fridays. I don't know if I'd just say that. But anyway, if you are, why don't you tune in to Uncle Dusty on the weekends? And he'll play some more deadly country music for you then. Right, I'm going to stop rambling on here. Murray don't even know what he's saying here for a Friday. This is Troy Cassadaly here. This is Language Song right here on The Brekkie Show with your host, Ray Nagus.

Emma Donovan there, right here on the Brekkie Show for a beautiful overcast. Is it going to be beautiful and overcast? Friday morning, hey, what else do we have there? Morgan Wallen before that one, Heartless. Hey, these Kulu birds here. Have I ever told you about these Kulu birds that hang around here at 888 down the back? Oh, my goodness. They had me nearly tearing my hammies this morning. I spotted them at the last second. Murray was just about to take off, I tell you. But I had the old Berkeys on, so I couldn't go looking to take off too fast. But don't muck around with me, Kulu birds, because I'll take off. I'm just like grease lightning, and I'm out of there. Oh, man, they scared me. I was squeezing. I'd give you the tip. Hey, I hope you're enjoying your Friday morning so far. Don't forget, send through your requests, your mob shout-outs, birthday shout-outs, whatever. Actually, send me a message. Whose birthday is it today? I'd love to do a birthday shout-out for a Friday and make somebody's Friday a little bit more special in the morning on the way to work, to school, or wherever it is that they are heading off to for their Friday morning. Hey, what have we got here now? Let's get into them, eh? I'm just going to let a few of these ones roll through here now. We'll kick it off here with Alan Jackson. This is It's 5 O'Clock Somewhere, right here on The Brekkie Show with your host, Ray Nagus.

0: Arizona and all. What country am I in?
1: It doesn't matter. It's 5 o'clock somewhere.
0: It's always on 5 in Margaritaville, come to think of it.
1: Yeah, I heard it did.
0: You've been there, haven't you?
1: Yes, sir.
0: I've seen your boat there.
1: I've been to Margaritaville a few times.
0: All right. Well, that's good.
1: Stumble all the way back.
0: Okay. We just want to make sure you can keep it between the navigational beacons.
1: Between the buoys. I got it.
0: All right. Well, it's 5 o'clock. Let's go somewhere.
1: I'm ready. Crank it up.
0: Let's get out of here.
1: I'm gone.

Triple A Murray Country. What do you reckon, Randy Travis, Forever and Ever, Amen? Are you like me and you just sing the words of that song? Sing like there's nobody else around? Well, actually, there is nobody else around. The only thing that's in the room with me is a Brisbane Broncos poster, and they look, you know, when you look at a poster and they are all looking at you, and it doesn't matter whether you go to the left of the poster, the middle of the poster, or the right of the poster. Looks like the eyes are following you no matter where you go. It looks freaky, eh? Anyway, I better stop looking at them. It's the grand finalist, the women's Broncos team from last year. Stop doing it, stop doing it. Before that, we had Garth Brooks, Standing Outside the Fire, and Islands in the Stream. Kenny Rogers and Dolly Parton banging them out here this morning. Oh, wah. Oh, wah, wah, wah. Hey, 0493-222-822 is how you can send your requests through. I'm looking for a birthday shout-out. It must be somebody's birthday today. Somebody send me a text with somebody's birthday so I can give a birthday shout-out for a Friday. How good, how good. All righty, let's keep the music rolling here this morning because we've got a few more deadly songs coming your way. This one here is Chris Stapleton, You Probably Should Leave, right here on The Brekkie Show with your host, Ray Nagus.

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Brekkie Show, Lainey Wilson there, 4x4 by You, and before that one, Black Fella, White Fella, and Be Like That, Kane Brown. Come on, show us some love here at Triple A Murray Country, the Brekkie Show. You know you want to. 0493 222 822. Send me an SMS, let me know. Send your fire emojis through if you're loving the tunes here this morning. Hey, I'll have a yarn about the footy soon. We've got the rest of the round happening. Obviously, the Rabbitohs got up last night over the Eels, but the Eels are struggling with plenty of injuries, as are other clubs as well. So at this time of year, especially around Origin time, middle of the year, all clubs are either struggling with players out through to Origin commitments or just injuries. You know, some of the lads might have just overtrained in the off-season and they're starting to pick up all sorts of little niggles, the old pec injuries and all sorts of stuff is going on. But, keep sending your fire emojis through this morning. Let's keep the music rolling. This is a little bit of a Thelma Plum alert here. This is Not Angry Anymore. You know how much I love Thelma Plum. You can't.

0: Hi, I'm Jack Cameron. My mob's Dung Gutty and you're listening to Triple A Murray Country.
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0: Hey there, Harrison Peterson here from NIRS News, coming to you from the lands of the Yuggera and Turrbal peoples. Conservationists have warned Australia is expected to record more cases of the deadly H5N1 bird flu strain. So far, three migratory birds have been spotted with the virus in Australia, two in Western Australia and one in South Australia. Experts are concerned more sick migratory birds could reach Australia. Raina McIntyre is the head of the Kirby Institute's biosecurity program at the University of New South Wales. She's told SBS governments should be preparing for a possible pandemic.
1: When the virus mutates, if the virus mutates to switch affinity from the bird receptor to the human receptor, that's when we could see a pandemic. Pandemic planning is, very well advanced in Australia and everywhere. Countermeasures are being developed. There are pre-pandemic vaccines and there are effective antivirals.
0: At least 188 people have been killed by back-to-back earthquakes in Venezuela yesterday. The country's National Assembly President, Jorge Rodriguez, says at least 1,500 people are injured and about 200 people are still trapped. The death toll is expected to climb as more information comes out of the country's regional areas. Thousands more are feared dead. Performance issues in defence have been found to be more widespread than expected, with congested decision-making as Labor undertakes the biggest overhaul of the department in five decades. The federal government in December announced an independent delivery agency would be set up to tackle cost blowouts and projected delays as Labor pours billions of extra dollars into defence over the next 10 years. Defence Industry Minister Pat Conroy says inaccurate cost estimation and a lack of discipline in project management were behind the lacklustre delivery. For the first time in centuries, a British monarch has released how much tax they've paid. King Charles III paid close to $25 million in tax last year, putting him in the UK's top 10 taxpayers. Prince William also released his tax records, paying close to $15 million last year. The Crown Estate, which is the Royal's portfolio of land and property, has also made over a $2 billion profit last financial year. Funding for the royal family continues to rise and is expected to cost just under $190 million in the 2027-28 financial year. It's official, Karl Stefanovic has parted ways with Channel 9 after his interview with a far-right extremist triggered crisis talks. During his interview with far-right anti-immigration activist Tommy Robinson, Stefanovic praised his courage and tenacity. The interview was uploaded on Tuesday evening but was taken down the following morning. Speaking on the Today Show this morning, Stefanovic's former co-host Sarah Arbo says his sacking will be a major shake-up for the show.
2: Carl has, of course, woken up with Today for 21 years, so we know this is a huge change for our viewers and, of course, for us, not just here on the desk, but behind the scenes, because there's a big team that puts this beautiful show together for you every day. He's our mate and he's our colleague, and it goes without saying that Carl's presence will be missed.
0: In sport and in the AFL, Sydney coach Dean Cox has warned his side that they can't be one-trick ponies and must find another gear after their Brisbane humbling. The Swans were shot down at the Gabba on Thursday after the Lions produced an ominous reminder of their all-round class in a 43-point win. The 19-12-126-12-11-83 result followed unconvincing 3- and 2-point wins before last week's bye. And now a quick look at weather across the capital cities. A shower or two in Muggeridge in Brisbane with a top of 21. 18 in showers on Gadigal Country, Sydney, while it's 14 in cloudy on Ngunnawal and Ngambri Country, Canberra. 14 in cloudy in Nam, Melbourne, and mostly sunny in Nipaluna, Hobart with a max of 12. A top of 16 in partly cloudy in Tardenya, Adelaide. Rain and 18 degrees in Borley, Perth, and sunny in Garamilla, Darwin with a top of 32 degrees. And if you have a story or news you'd like to share, you can always send an email to news@nirs.org.au or message us on Facebook, Instagram or LinkedIn. And that's been the latest from NIRS News. Thanks for joining me.
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5: Hey, Good morning, good morning, good morning. Welcome to the Brekkie Show for a Friday morning. My name is Ray Nagus and I am the host here at the Brekkie Show. We're in the final hour of the show here. Hey, thanks very much to all the messages and all the fire emojis that are coming through this morning. We absolutely love it. Hey, don't forget, Let's Talk will be in after the 9 o'clock news and weather, and the lads will be in this afternoon from 3 p.m. onwards from some more deadly music, which will be coming your way. Hey, happy birthday. Arnie Robin sent in a message. She'd like to wish her granddaughter, Belle, happy 18th birthday. Wow, what a man to be 18 again, to be 18 again. I don't even know if I can remember when I was 18, but yeah, because it was such a long, long, long, long time ago. Anyway, hope you enjoy your birthday today. 18, oh, look out. Anything could be happening on the 18th birthday, but yeah, hope you have a wonderful day. Yeah, keep the messages rolling through, whether it's your song requests, birthdays, shout-outs, whatever it is. Plenty of messages coming through this morning saying they're loving the music as well, and that's right, that's what we do. If you're a first-time listener to AAA, keep it locked and loaded here. You were meant to find us. You were meant to find us here at AAA because this is where we play the best country music mix around, from the old school, the new school, and of course the best from our Aboriginal and Torres Strait Islander artists. And if you don't believe me, stick around a little bit longer and you will definitely, definitely find out. That is for sure. Hey, if you're on the roads this morning and you're heading away for the weekend, or you're heading towards us here in Brisbane for the weekend, stay safe, get here safe, you know. Slow down, there's no need to rush. You're going to get there no matter what is going on. Righto, let's keep the music rolling here this morning. Don't forget, keep sending through your fire emojis through to 0493 222 822.

Yothu Yindi there. There's another song that I know you were singing along to. Hey, I kept another little thing up my sleeve. You know how I like to keep little things up my sleeve. Today, Jelly Roll released his new song called Hands Up, and it dropped today. Guess what? I think we might be the first radio station to play it. I might be wrong, and I might be right. But here it is. This is Jelly Roll's new song, which dropped today, and it's called Hands Up. Go check it out right here on The Brekkie Show.

Keith Urban there, Jeans on Triple A Murray Country, the Brekkie Show. This is where you get the best country music mix around. If you didn't already know that, let them know, let them know. Hey, Brooks and Dunn before that one, Boot Scoot and Boogie, and Hands Up Jelly Roll. That song dropped today, so bang, there you go. Triple A, that's how we roll. Just drop it. Jelly Roll with Hands Up. Go check it all out. It dropped today. So send through your fire emojis, 0493 222 822. You got a little bit of time, just a little bit of time if you want to send through some requests, but I've got some real deadly songs still coming your way. So don't stress. Don't even worry about it. Maybe you don't have to request a song, but you can if you want, or even just say something. Good morning, whatever. Whatever you'd like to say to me. I don't care. Just do it. Righto, this is Ella Langley here, choosing Texas. You know we had to play this one for a Friday.

0: Luke Combs for a Friday morning right here on the Brekkie Show with your host Ray Nagus. That was Fast Car. And before that one, Lee Kernaghan, Cunnamulla fella. Hey, I run into some Cunnamulla mob last night. Shout out to Alec Young, Alec Bronk Young. Caught up with him there last night. How good to see the Cunnamulla mob. Brought back some old memories from back in the days, the old Toowoomba days, laughing up there we were last night. Hey, way out west before that one, James Blundell and James Rain. And of course, Brizzy Blacks before that one, Mop and the Dropouts. Hey, better quickly give you me footy tips. Now, don't forget, when I give you my footy tips, you got to go the opposite because I'm terrible at tipping. All right, Titans and the Doggies. I'm going to go with the Titans down there at Seabus tonight. I'm going to take the Roosters over the Broncos, even though it's a home game here for the Broncos. Missing a couple of key players there. So I think the Roosters will be too good in that one. Look, the Dolphins versus the Warriors, I think that's the match of the round. I'm going to stick with the Dolphins there, even though it's going to be an awesome clash. But I think if the Dolphins are going to make a mark and stand up in the competition this year, they need to win games like this. So this will be a test for the Dolphins. I know they're missing plenty of players as well for Origin, but you got to start somewhere. You got to do it, all right? Cowboys versus the Panthers. I think the Panthers will be too good in that one. Manly versus the Storm. I'm going to go with the Storm, even though it's a home game for Manly. Now, look, if the Raiders don't beat the Dragons this weekend, I'm going to be on here Monday morning and I'm going to scream. If you want to hear me scream, tune in 6 a.m. Monday morning right here on the Brekkie Show. I'm going to scream. I can't believe it. If the Raiders get done by the Dragons, I don't know what I'm going to do. Switch the phone off, divert the phone. I'm going to just, don't even know. Don't even talk to me about it if the Raiders lose on the weekend to the Dragons. And the Knights versus the Tigers. Got to go with the Knights, right? But the Tigers are getting some players back. So Alex Twala's back and, of course, Adam Dewey. So, look, don't write the Tigers off, but I am going to go for the Knights and the Sharkies. They have the bye this week. All right, guys. Now, look, today is the last day to get your tickets for the NAIDOC Ball, so jump on our socials and purchase your tickets to the NAIDOC Ball because today is the absolute last day. All right, no Murray time stuff on the tickets. Today is the last day. So jump on our socials, buy your tickets, have a look who the entertainment is. Bo De La Cruz is one of the MCs for the night. So it should be an awesome, awesome night, guys. Get there and do it. Don't forget, Let's Talk will be on after the 9 o'clock news and weather. And, of course, the lads in the afternoon, 3 p.m. drive show. We'll take you up to 6 p.m. And, of course, Uncle Dusty on the weekends, same thing, 6 a.m. to 9 a.m. Uncle Dusty, Saturday and Sundays for the Brekkie Show. Hey, hope you enjoy your weekend, whatever it is that you get up to. Happy birthday again to Belle. Hope you enjoy your 18th birthday. It's going to be a deadly one for you, I'm sure. We'll see all your deadly mob on Monday morning, bright and early again for the Brekkie Show. I'm your host, Ray Nagus. I'm going to leave you with some deadly songs here, including, coming up is going to be Shane Howard, Timmy McGraw and King Stingray very, very soon. All right, look after yourselves and be kind to each other. Stay safe on the roads if you are travelling away for the weekend or you're coming our way for the weekend. Get here safely, all right, and we will see you all on Monday morning.
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0: Hey there, Harrison Peterson here from NIRS News, coming to you from the lands of the Yuggera and Turrbal peoples. The passing of the federal government's changes to capital gains tax and negative gearing is being praised by the Prime Minister. Speaking to the ABC, Anthony Albanese says the changes that passed through the Senate yesterday will help workers and younger Australians looking to buy their first home.
1: Gives every worker a tax cut and importantly gives every young Australian a fair crack at owning their own home. And the interesting thing about this debate that has been quite willing since the budget is that there's no one out there arguing that the housing system is okay, that the status quo is working. Everyone knows that we have a housing system in Australia that is broken.
0: The changes mean negative gearing can only be applied to new residential builds in the future. It still applies to pre-existing investment properties. The capital gains tax has been changed from a 50% discount to a model based on inflation. Australia's Venezuelan community is devastated by the news. At least 188 people have been killed by two back-to-back earthquakes in the country. Genesis Lindstrom is the president of the Venezuelan Association of Australia. She told the ABC the community has been glued to their phones waiting for updates.
2: I know that I'm not alone in saying that we've been glued to the news, glued to our phones, waiting to hear from loved ones and to get any updates that we can. Knowing that official media outlets, many of them are banned in Venezuela, so a lot of the news and updates we're getting are from social media and from people sending through videos and updates through their phones.
0: The country's National Assembly President, Jorge Rodriguez, says at least 1,500 people are injured and about 200 people are still trapped. The death toll is expected to climb as more information comes out of the country's regional areas. For the first time, a British monarch has released their tax information. Find the details after this.
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0: The King of England is one of the UK's highest taxpayers after paying $25 million in tax last year. The information is part of a landmark disclosure from King Charles III, marking the first time a British monarch has released their tax information. Prince William also released his tax records, paying close to $15 million last year. The Crown Estate, the Royal's portfolio of land and property, has also made over a $2 billion profit last financial year. Funding for the royal family continues to rise and is expected to cost just under $190 million in the 2027-28 financial year. The sport, and in the FIFA World Cup, Ecuador has caused a major upset after posting a 2-1 win over Germany this morning. Also posting a clear win was Cote d'Ivoire, which won 2-0 against Curacao in Philadelphia. The games are continuing today with two matches starting now. Sweden is taking on Japan and Tunisia is up against the Netherlands. But most of Australia will have their eyes on the Socceroos when they take on Paraguay at 12 p.m. Australian Eastern Time. While that game is on, the US will be facing Turkey Air. And now for a quick look at the weather across the capitals today. A shower or two in Mugajin, Brisbane, with a top of 21 degrees. 18 in showers on Gadigal Country, Sydney, while it's 14 and cloudy on Ngunnawal and Ngambri Country, Canberra. 14 and cloudy in Nam, Melbourne, and mostly sunny in Nipalina, Hobart, with a max of 12. A top of 16 and partly cloudy in Tardanya, Adelaide. Rain and 18 degrees in Borlu, Perth, and sunny in Garamilla, Darwin, with a top of 32 degrees. And if you have a story or news you'd like to share, if there's something happening in your community that you want to let us know about, you can always send an email to news@nirs.org.au. That's news@nirs.org.au. Or message us on Facebook, Instagram, or LinkedIn. And that's been the latest from NIRS News.
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0: lands of the Yuggera and Turrbal peoples. It's Karen Durante for Let's Talk.
1: Yes, hello and welcome to Let's Talk. Firstly, I'd like to acknowledge our ancestors and our elders whose shoulders we stand on. I also want to acknowledge the traditional owners of the land where you're listening to this broadcast from and acknowledge that Aboriginal and Torres Strait Islander peoples have never ceded their sovereignty. Well, Queensland Police conducted another move-on operation in the early hours of Thursday morning. We managed to capture some audio of those instructions. Let's have a listen.
2: You are now to immediately leave this property. You are to leave the entirety of Victoria Park.
1: So that was police in the early hours of Thursday morning instructing people from particularly the Koori Embassy to leave the park. The reasoning behind it from GICA, that's the Games Independent Infrastructure and Coordination Authority, they've expanded the construction site at the Barambin Victoria Park, which is the site for the 63,000-seat Olympic Stadium. Gudja Kerry Charlton is a Yuggera traditional custodian, and she's been campaigning to stop the build because of the cultural significance of the site, and she's with me now. Gudja Kerry, thank you for joining us again on Let's Talk.
3: Good morning, Karen.
1: Well, as we heard there...
3: Good morning, Karen.
1: Yes, I can hear you loud and clear, Aunty Kerry. Can you hear me?
3: Oh, good.
1: Hey.
3: Yes, I'm coming through the radio. Is that all right?
1: Yeah, that is beautiful. Hearing you loud and clear. Can I ask you firstly about Koori Camp being evicted again in the early hours of yesterday morning? The Deputy Premier, Jared Blais, says GICA's staff have been abused by people at the embassy. People are driving through footpaths in four-wheel drives, hence why they've expanded the construction site, meaning more fencing, I suppose, going out. Can I get your response to that? In relation to what they're saying has been happening over the last 3 weeks at Koori Camp?
3: Yes. The Koori Camp is certainly been a mainstay to demonstrate the commitment and dedication and cultural heritage rights and to assert that. And I know the police have been visiting, doing drop-bys, doing what anyone else would call harassment, and keeping, it's all to do with wearing people down from their goals. And I'm disappointed that the police have done this. There's no need to go there at 4 o'clock in the morning. This is their stealthy way of doing things that they did the first time they moved in, and we all witnessed that. So they've changed their game to being quite deliberately sly, for want of a better word. And there was all women at the camp, and 50. Over 50 police sent there. And my question is, how do they have the use of our public servants to go in and do this work for them? They've not sat down and negotiated with us. They've not asked for a meet us. They've not sat down at all, anywhere. And this is just a deliberate act of trespass on their part, because we are still in this legal process with our applications for a Section 10 protection of the park, as are the group from the Koori Camp. And it's just a shocking, disgusting way to treat our people.
1: So
3: I'm not surprised, but I'm very annoyed about it.
1: So the Deputy Premier's claim that that the group have been dealt with respectfully, you respectfully disagree?
3: Oh, yes, I certainly do. I mean, I'm so surprised that Minister Blay is concerned about respectful treatment and also about cultural heritage.
1: So in terms of what he talked about in his press conference, if I can quote him, he said that Gikku have expanded the construction site because there were issues in the last 3 weeks where staff at Gikku have been abused by people living in the park, that there have been four-wheel drives driving in the park. People have had to get out of the way of these four-wheel drive vehicles. You know, people who have set up tents, they're driving their vehicles on footpaths. I wonder if you can speak to any of those claims.
3: Well, I haven't been there to witness that. And I do know that DJ and the elders have had an agreement of respectful behaviour and also in terms of caring for country. And they have kept to that. So I don't know who's telling what fibs. But certainly, if they've had to drive onto the footpath because there are barriers, because there is equipment put around by the Gikku group. I have not, even the times I've dropped into the park and been there for the media statements for our events, I have never seen any vehicles being driven roughshod. You know, the only time I saw vehicles destroying the park was the day that they attacked us all and removed our day camp, and the first time they removed the Guri camp, and the police bikes were driving very fast up and down and all around the park to intimidate people, and also the cars and trucks of the council and the police. So, you know, there is a video of that. So this Minister Blay really needs to get his facts right.
1: What's going to happen with Guri Camp? Is it the intention of DJ and the other elders to go back and re-establish the camp, or are you completely locked out?
3: I haven't had a chance to speak to them, but I wouldn't be surprised. I don't really want to put on air any plans on their behalf.
1: Yep.
3: But I am just disgusted that there's no respect for First Nations people involved in legal processes to protect the park, to continue the work of our ancestors and our elderly people who have maintained connection with the park since pre-colonial days. And so the fight is still on, and it is not over. And the protecting cultural heritage is so important. And that wasn't thought about on the day they sent all the police in and the motorbikes and the trucks. And also, when you think about staff being abused, well, I'm sorry to say that that just doesn't cop it. Sorry for the pun with the cop word, but my whole media conference with elders was abused by the Gikku person. There's a woman there who organised the whole thing, and she was heard swearing at the Gikku staff to make more noise. You know, so that it could interrupt our media conference. So don't talk to me about abusing staff. Goodness me. What planet is this man from?
1: I do want to, if you could,
3: gather. Sorry, Karen.
1: That's okay. just for those who haven't been following why this site has, you know, significance to the Yuggera, I wonder if you wouldn't mind sharing that connection for listeners who haven't been following what Yuggera mob have been trying to achieve.
3: Sure. So my people are come down, the great-great-great-great-grandparents who were all recorded at Barambin, and of course Mugungun people and their tribe and all their tribes. And so at the park there are old trees, pre-colonial, aged between 200 and 400 years old, about 50 of those. There's some that are a bit older as well. There is an ancient spring, a sacred spring. Now, springs to anywhere are sacred, and there's even legislation in Australia where mining companies and other developments can't do anything to a spring. So you've got, you know, and think about the fight between Birragabba and the Adani mine over the spring, the sacred spring up there. So we've got that right here in Barambin. What's left of Barambin from it was originally a huge big area that was Bowen Hills, Wilston, down towards Breakfast Creek, up over the top of the hill, Gregory Terrace. And this is the last, and it's a green space. It's the last large green space for Brisbane that everyone can enjoy. And it also helps to control the climate and the temperatures, which is what green space does. And Brisbane has the least amount of large green space than in the whole of Australia. And so in terms of cultural heritage, we've got, there's old natural aquifers in the and rock formation that's like a million years old in the park, underneath the ground, within and supporting that spring system, that water system. And the water is still fresh and it's thriving, and there's eels and there's wildlife, and you can drink the water. I mean, I have no confidence in a lot of places around Brisbane that you can drink the water naturally. So if people want to know what fresh, real water tastes like, go and have a taste of that, because we've got water with all sorts of chemicals in it at the moment.
1: Mm. Well, you had
3: so
1: a...
3: That cultural connection to the ancestors, doing the ceremonies, dancing there. They used to do kippa ceremonies and the women's and the men's different ceremonies, rites of passage. There were burial sites. We know that people died there. There was a whole entire huge village, and tribes from all around Yuggera country congregated there. And then special significant times, the people came from all directions. So the Gubbi Gubbi, the Yugum, the Bunjalung, Waka Waka, Jinnaburra, probably the Gorang, right out to the other side of the range. And this is such an important cultural heritage site for us, that removing it and doing what they're doing with the stadium removes that ability to continue cultural connection, cultural heritage, cultural ceremonies right there.
1: I remember, Anikeri, first time I spoke to you about this, the thing that was also strong with you was the trees and how ancient they were and their importance to mob.
3: You know, when we sit and think about our culture and the tangible and the intangible aspects of cultural heritage, so that means the seen and the unseen but always there, you know, in our oral traditions, our storytelling. And the trees are very important because, of course, our tribes are named after them. So my old great-grannies from that area, they were the Ger, they are the Ger tribe, and that's the bottle tree. And other lot are the Jander. I'm Jander as well. It's the ironbark tree. Another granny was from the stringy bark. So these are all significant bloodline trees. They're our... So today, you know, we've got all these English names, but That's all my surnames there. And with that came great responsibility with your tree, with that environment, with that habitat, with that ecosystem. So for hundreds, you know, for the lineage that I'm just talking about, that is composed of at least a dozen different trees. That's my bloodline. That's affecting my bloodline. That's affecting my responsibilities and roles. That's affecting caring for the cultural heritage. And unfortunately, the government and GICA have removed, especially the state government, the ministers, Leahy and Premier Christofulli, have worked out a way to remove those protections in the Cultural Heritage Act, in the State Cultural Heritage Act, which then is why we've had to go to the Commonwealth, because there is protections for when the state is not adequately protecting our interests. Mm. So that's why we're going through the Section 10. Well, but when you think about everything that's destroyed with one tree, think about that. And so here's trees that breathed and lived and witnessed, were part of our ancestors' lives there 200 years ago, 300 years ago, 400 years ago.
1: I do want to continue this conversation with you, Annie Carey. Stay with us here on Let's Talk. I'm with Gudja Carey Charlton, who is the Yuggera traditional owner, campaigning to protect Barambin Victoria Park, which is the site of this 63,000 seat Olympic Stadium, where preparatory earthworks are being done at the moment. They've just to recap, they've expanded the footprint, so that means the fence line has expanded. They evicted Camp Guri residents in the early hours of Thursday morning. We'll come back and we'll talk about that Section 10 in a moment with Gudja Carey Charlton. This is Let's Talk.
4: 3, 2, 1.

0: where it belongs, right here with you. Start your mornings with The Brekkie Show. Real laughs, real yarns, real community. Rolling through the middle of the day, it's the Truckin' Hour. Stories from the road, music for the long haul. And when it's time to head home, The Drive Show keeps you moving. Good vibes, big laughs, and the soundtrack to your arvo. More fun, more connection, more community events, outside broadcasts, and voices you won't hear anywhere else. This is Triple A.
1: Coming to you from the lands of the Yuggera and Turrbal peoples, it's Karen Durante for Let's Talk.
2: Yes, and I'm with a senior Yuggera traditional custodian, Gadjah Kerry Charlton,

0: We are talking about the group's bid to stop the construction of this Olympic Stadium at Barambin Victoria Park. Of course, you would have heard Ani Carey talk about the significance to Yuggera mob, but also, you know, how it's been used over hundreds of years by other groups across the country who, you know, come to Mugajin for one reason or another. Ani Carey, you mentioned, of course, there's this legal process that's underway right now. You're, you know, utilising Section 10 of Australia's cultural, this is the national laws around cultural heritage. Can you give us an update on where you're at with the application? Because yours is not just the one there. There are several, I think, in front of the minister.
1: Yes, that's right, Karen. There's four different groups, and so that's just great because that's showing the willingness to stand out there and make a stand for our cultural heritage and to continue what our old people and ancestors left before us. So, yes, we're still going through a process. So with the Section 10, applicants do have an interview with them, an appointed reporter who is appointed by the minister, and he'll sit with each of the groups and go through matters with them and try to clarify and to also see the strengths and be able to write up a recommendation to the minister for his decision making. At the end of the day, the minister has the power to make the decision. It is in his power to protect the park. It is within his power to save the park. So while all the fencing's going up, while there's all this helicopter fly in, fly out, run in, run out, doing all this, let's say, it's a bit like the with the dog, the dog chasing the tail, but we got the tail chasing the dog here because we're still in a legal process with four Section 10 applications. And so they have to be gone through thoroughly, and they are taken very seriously because this is all legal matters. Now, we're also having a meeting with the reporter shortly, and so we'll know a little bit more from that. So we've already had a meeting. Some have had a couple of meetings with the reporter, and that's a very experienced, and somebody experienced in this field of cultural heritage and the interests of First Nations people as well. And so it is a waiting game, and we have been complying with the process and being patient and also working on other actions.
0: Yeah. Do you know how long the process is expected to take? I mean, has the reporter or even the Murray Watts office given you any indication?
1: They were hoping to have it finalised, I would say, within a few weeks myself. Originally, look, there's pressure from all sides for them, and I understand this. The core objective is protect and save Barambin. And so they have to consider very carefully what's before them. And so it's possibly a couple of weeks. I wouldn't see it longer than a couple of months because of the urgency and the pressure being put on them by the powers that be and the developers. Of course, everybody's, there is huge money in this for everybody involved, except, of course, the First Nations people. I know that the minister has to be very careful with his judgments, because we will be considering ongoing legal action and options. So,
0: So while the...
1: Look, he may also... also decide to protect... He may also decide to protect parts of the park. So he may be looking at just where, most of the old trees are, and he may be looking at where's the springs and where, not to tamper with those. So there's different considerations on those geographics and what may be possible, may not be possible. But I've stood there and got photographed with the over 400-year-old trees, which are dotted around the park, and that's what makes it such a important consideration, is that they're not just in one line, they're not just, we're talking about ancient activity there, ancient Aboriginal activity. There's been scar trees there, and it's a dead scar tree, and there's been other scarring artifacts found. So this all meets that Commonwealth cultural heritage legislation requirements, what we have put forward. And so I am just sitting within that space, patiently waiting.
0: Yeah, I know that the minister did come back a few weeks ago and rejected another application, but that didn't put a dampener on the fight for you at all.
1: No, because when you're looking at these legal actions, right, the purpose of that was because there were all these threats going on. The fences are going up on the 1st of June. The bulldozers are coming in on the 1st of June, da-da-da. We had to be ready because a Section 9 was put in. You can put that in when there's an immediate and serious danger and threat to the site. And, of course, there was all this big bluff, and there was a promo on the day with two bulldozers brought in to be photographed and then taken away. And so the immediate and serious danger wasn't there. So that's why no major works were starting. So that didn't need to happen.
0: All right. Well,
1: so that's why it was rejected. Similar to Aunty Teresa, when she put in the application, the S9 last year, when they started testing where the waters, and she was very concerned that there could be some sites damaged, and she put the Section 9 in for protecting that site. But by the time it got to the minister's desk, they had packed up and gone, so there was no serious and immediate threat to the site.
0: Yep. Well, look, I do appreciate you speaking with us and keeping us up to speed with the campaign. Of course, one of the things you always emphasise when you're doing these interviews is that you're not, anti-Olympics.
1: That's right. We love the Olympics. And, we we've supported a lot of people in the Olympics, and so that's not the point. That's not the point here. The point is that a election promises were broken. There were promises. We were working on the the refresh of Barambin into a. There was a master plan. It was going to be in a world class. Nature land, and over 80,000 people were consulted and gave wonderful ideas into that, and it was going to be absolutely extraordinary and amazing, and we were on track with that. All these different First Nations groups were involved and fed into that as well. So what a wide, diverse cross-section across all the communities that are living and visiting and being in Mugungeon. And as soon as the new government came in their first 100 days, it was announced that was all out the window and a stadium was going up. So, of course, we had to respond to that, and we'll just continue doing, taking any measures that we can, any action that we can to care for country, just like our ancestors did and our old people, for millennia, millennia guardians, where that's in our DNA. It's not like we have a choice. We're not, we are pro-Olympics. We are anti-destruction of seriously important cultural heritage sites.
0: Gadjah Kerry Charlton, thank you for your time today.
1: Oh, you're very welcome. And Murumba Beren Nambali Binangali there. Good day to everybody, to you and everyone out there listening. And Murumba Murumba, thank you. Thank you, Karen.
0: That was
1: having me on.
0: That's Gadjah Kerry Charlton, a senior Yuggera traditional custodian, fighting to protect Barambin Victoria Park, which is the site for this Olympic stadium for 2032. I'm going to leave you today with our artist of the week. This is Uncle Roger Knox, and it's a song called Black Tracks.

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